What's up, y'all? This is Stokely. When I'm chilling at home, I tune into the Beatnik Chronicles with Walter Chancellor Jr. on WFMU 94.1 FM, St. Paul, Minnesota.

All right, folks, what you just heard there was a tune called Bloom by Nick Wolf. And before that, we had Bay Bridge by Mr. Hong. And before that, we had Safe Haven by Gaslamp. And at the top of the set, we had Head in the Clouds by Nadav Cohen and Dr. Dundiff. Yeah. Keeping it moving, keeping it grooving, folks. 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

Rife. This is T. Michael Rambo, and when I'm maxing and relaxing, I tune into the Beatnik Chronicles with Walter Chancellor Jr. on WFNU 94.1 FM, St. Paul, Minnesota.

All right, folks, what you just heard was Day Trip, and that's by Gas Lamp. And then we had Takesha with the tune entitled Metro Lines. And before that, we had Raven by Joe. And before that, we had a tune entitled

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Tonight, we have the International Reggae All-Stars. 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The best in 70s, 80s, 90s, and beyond. R&B, classic hits, JB and The Routine. And on Sunday, we have The Combo. And they're there every Sunday, folks. It's a classic night of R&B and all kinds of wide variety sorts of music. It started about 9 o'clock. We got Julius Collins in the band. We got Margaret Cox. A lot of people to sit in that night, folks. So get on down there and check that out. Some of the best of Twin Cities talent. Artists, singers, and instrumentalists alike. Folks, we've got a little something here called Keep Calm. Always keep

I'd like to mention, folks, that on the first Tuesday of every month, this show is on every Tuesday from 7 o'clock until 8 p.m. and a recast show on Saturdays, 7 to 8 p.m. as well.

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tune entitled Balcony. Nights, before that one, by Slow Five. Yeah. The Beakneck Chronicles show, folks, defies the impossible. It moves and grooves with all things that are possible. And with this, I never miss, because this is how I get down. So light that cigar, pour a drink from your bar, and sit back and enjoy the music.

All right, people, what you just heard there was a little something by Moon and Tasty called Let It Out. Let Out, I'm sorry. Before that, we had a thing called Transmission by Philanthrope. A tune entitled Happy Place before that by Gaslamp.

All right, folks, what you just heard was Sunshine Street by Ludwig Del Pino. And before that, Menti, a tune entitled The Listener, K Jersey. And before that, we had a tune called Gloria by Henry. Keep it a moving, folks. And yes, we're coming up to the end of the show. So put that virtual dime in the jukebox.

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4: Lately, I've been feeling so lost. My soul is calling, but I can't hear her. When I wake up to my reflection, it's a stranger in the mirror. It's a scary feeling when your ratchet side no longer resonates. Listening to my old words, I find that she and I just don't relate. I don't even like the men I used to date. And I've been crying, feeling strange, because I don't know who I am no more when everything about me's changed. Nobody talks about the grief you feel for someone who's still alive. Do you send condolences or congratulations when those old parts of you die? For so long, I just thought I was dying. Now I'm in the middle feeling torn, because the old me had to rest in peace for this new version to be born. I think I hold back on my growth because I'm scared of what comes after. Turning a page isn't that easy when you don't know what's in that chapter, but I've seen what's in my old books, though. I know what my old behaviors will get me, and I can evolve out of them patterns if the fears of the unknown just let me. They say you're gonna lose a lot of people when you start climbing to the top. And just because it gets lonely, it doesn't mean that you should stop. I've been so intentionally lonely these days, because the path I'm on isn't meant for group conversation. For some eras of your growth, you can only bloom in isolation. So it's just been months of being by myself, locked inside my room. The caterpillar season ended and I was forced into my cocoon in the beginning of this confusion. And just when you think you're about to die, the chrysalis cracks open and reveals this butterfly. But the scary part of emerging is you don't know what taking flight brings, and everyone tells you change is beautiful, but butterflies can't see their wings. And everything happens so fast once you start moving with intention. You have to hold space for your evolution and give in to your ascension. You have to accept that you're not the you that you know and step back and see who's at the core. Because this person you're becoming is not someone you've met before, so let them soar. Let them become who they're meant to be, even if you don't understand it. Because a life that's lived in purpose ain't never gonna look how you planned it. It's three parts to every journey that start, middle, and end. And you'll never know what point you're at until you're brave enough to begin, so go ascend.
0: Welcome back and good evening. This is your host, Studious K, with Soulful Sanity. This is on WFNU 94.1 FM, St. Paul Frogtown Radio. How are we doing tonight? How are we doing? What you just heard was a spoken word. That is with Kiara J. And it is Ascension at Voice in Power in Brooklyn of 2024. There was a second one that I wanted to actually have you guys listen to, but unfortunately there were some words. So hopefully once I can actually do some magic, I can actually play that for you guys. So I asked you guys a question. How are you doing today? How are you feeling? I tend to ask this to friends and family, especially because every day we go through life and we ask. I think it's more so of kind of like an automatic response, just like, "Oh, I'm doing okay. I'm okay. I'm cool. I'm chilling." But honestly, let's get real. How are you feeling today? So, I know that today is the last Saturday of Women History Month. So you guys won't hear me until, you know, the following couple of Saturdays. So for me, it's the final day of Women's History Month to speak to you a little bit about powerful women, especially within the Black community, speaking their minds, whether it's with spoken word or whether it's with music or anything in between. So since Women History Month is getting close to an end, that doesn't mean we have to stop striving for greatness. Let's continue to excel in everything that we do. With that being said, you guys know I love to do a nice little word of the evening, or, you know, the word of the week or so, to kind of get you through the next following week. So with that poem, Ascension, I decided to have that as your word of the night. It is a noun. It is the process or the act of ascending, ascent, the rising of a star above the horizon. There is some more definitions within that particular word. It goes more into like a Christianity type aspect, but I wanted to get those two said so you guys know and understand. I'm pretty sure all of us have heard ascension, being ascended, everything in between. So with that particular definition, that was at the, or in the American History Dictionary of English Language, 5th edition, if you wanted to hear or see more about that particular definition. So we tend to go through life on autopilot a little more than we should, but life is more than waking up, going to work, coming back home, and going back to bed to repeat over and over and over again. It's about finding your purpose and taking the time to live. Now, personally for me, I have heard some powerful words throughout my life that have made a special place in my mind. A few quotes that I tend to see or kind of have stored away so I can actually remember it. Your time is limited, so don't waste it living someone else's life. Steve Jobs. The mind is everything. What you think, you become. Buddha. And this one is one of my favorite. Life is either a daring adventure or nothing at all. Helen Keller. Now that you got some quotes, I want you to guys take a moment to really sit with those. How does it make you feel? I know words, especially in today's society, we tend to speak them, right? Communication, you know, sometimes it can be daggers, so it can be hurtful. Sometimes it can be loving. They can feel good, inspiring, whatever it may be. I feel like in today's society, we tend to use words and not really understand how much words can actually impact a person. So, of course, here with Soulful Sanity, where we do talk a little bit more about, you know, mental wellness, as well as giving the spoken word around that mental wellness, as well as talking about the arts that we have going on within the spoken word pieces, the poems, the music, whatever it may be. I want you guys to really take a moment to listen to the songs that I have selected, because they, for me personally, they mean a lot. I know us as women, as a woman myself, us as women, as a Black woman, we tend to carry a lot on our backs, and we have to show up every day with a smile on our faces, ready to conquer the world, because we can't take the time to feel our emotions. Or if we do feel our emotions, what do we hear? Oh, you're so sensitive, you know, toughen up. Or when we don't feel them, right, what do we hear? Oh, you're just, you know, why are you being so manly? Or you're being too strong. Like, it's not a winning battle for us. So I want to take the time to thank you, all the powerful women, especially the Black women, the Black and brown women in our community, because even though you might not feel seen or heard, I guarantee there is someone or a group of people that see and hear you. So thank you. Now, like I said, I do have some songs I want to play for y'all tonight before I continue my ramblings. But I really, really, really want you to listen. I want you to make sure to listen to them, because I feel like this speaks a lot of volume, especially with Sometimes we don't feel our best. We don't have that confidence. Sometimes we don't feel as beautiful. Sometimes we don't feel like we're being seen or heard, like we're just pretty much another body just there to either talk to or yell at or not acknowledge. So please take a moment to really listen to the songs. The first one is one of my favorite. I actually stumbled across this one she's spiritual on a different level. I think when people say spiritual, they'll think of like, are you talking about like God and stuff? It's like, it's more on a higher level than that. It's more of being in tune with yourself, with your soul, and connecting with your ancestors and higher powers, whatever it may be. But this particular one is by Jasmine Sullivan, and it's called Masterpiece or Mona Lisa. And when I first heard it, I'm a type of person that I have to hear songs a few times because I like to say like I'm a human radio. So I'll hear a piece, and if I like it, I have to listen to it again. And then I have to listen to it again because I want to pretty much dissect it from the vocals to the percussions to any type of background noise, ad-libs, whatever it may be. I want to dissect it so I can see how it actually came to be this beautiful song. So this particular song, she stated, is if you're wanting to feel confident, if you're wanting to hear something that boosts your confidence, your ego a bit, and also gets you going, this is one of the songs that you probably should have on your playlist. So without further ado, I'm going to stop rambling and have you guys truly listen to this piece. Again, it is called Masterpiece, Mona Lisa by Jasmine Sullivan.

this on his John Marie. Christian to the flow like I can't get a devil time of day. DJ says, y'all ain't in the mix, y'all in the way. And if it's bad a check, tell him CC got it right away.

Welcome back, y'all. Welcome back. All right. I left y'all alone for a bit. I left y'all alone. So now you've heard three pieces. Masterpiece, Mona Lisa by Jasmine Sullivan, In My Bag, Flo featuring Glorilla, and the last one, Float by Janelle Monáe. If you are tuning in, this is Soulful Sanity. I am your host, Studious K, here at WFNU 94.1 FM, St. Paul Frogtown Radio. Out of those three pieces, I know the first one I told y'all, Masterpiece, is literally a masterpiece. But out of all of them, did you take the time to actually listen to them? Hear anything that could pop out at you? I want to take a moment and ask you, what's your purpose in life? I'm being so serious, What do you strive to do? Take the time to think about it and either say it out loud, save it in as a voice memo, or write it down. I know there's probably one or two people saying to themselves, okay, are you serious? Yes, I am very serious. Sometimes, like I said, we tend to be on autopilot a little bit more than we should. And sometimes when we're on autopilot, we tend to miss things. We tend to miss things and let things pass us by. Maybe it's because we're not confident enough. Maybe we tend to be too much of a critic. I always go and say, be your biggest cheerleader as well as your worst critic. But you can't be your worst critic all the time. You could, but how are you supposed to cheer yourself on for things that you have accomplished or things that you have done? So with that being said, I really want you guys to really sit down and again, say it out loud. Say it as a voice memo. You know, technology nowadays, we have voice memo little recorder things on our phones. So record yourself or write it down. I know a lot of people don't like writing, but you don't have to write a whole essay. Just write it down. Whatever you think is your purpose. Like, what do you strive for? Honestly. And some of us, you know, we can do this with ease. Be like, hey, I know exactly what my purpose is. I know what I strive for. I saw it actually yesterday. You know what? And I love that for you. Keep going. For others, it's a little tricky. You know, it's way easier for us to think more negatively than positively. You know that? We're surrounded by so much negativity. Y'all probably like, I mean, really? Yeah. Yeah, it's so easy for us to consume negative because we're seeing it a lot. When we get that positive energy or like see something that's amazing, we have that spark, right? And then it just slowly dies down. And they're like, okay, that was great. That was awesome. And we move on. Why is that? Why is that? I know for myself, I have struggled with a lot of things. You know, we're human, right? We're human. We experience a lot of things: heartbreak, death, loss of a job, stepping on a Lego, whatever it may be. There's always something that we experience, and it's painful. It's hurtful. It angers you, you get frustrated, but then you have those moments where they're beautiful, right? Whether it's like a first kiss, first dance, maybe a first sip of coffee in the morning, maybe that nice shower that you take, or maybe, you know, you just bench pressed or like deadlift this amazing weight and you're like, yes, I got this. There's so many things that happen in our lives that we just tend to, we tend to just be like, it's whatever. I want you guys to give yourself a pat on the back. You woke up today.
And I'm not trying to sound like so depressing or anything, but you woke up today. You woke up today. And that right there, a lot of people take for granted. We don't appreciate the simplest things in life, which is waking up, having a roof over your head, having food in your refrigerator, having money in your pocket, having a job, having a car or a bus pass to get on the bus, whatever it may be. We tend to take those little small things for granted. You don't know if you're going to have that tomorrow or the next day or the month or 6 months or a year. I don't want y'all to think too far ahead because then, yeah, we don't need all that. But I'm just saying we tend to just go through life without appreciating the very small things. Here's another question. When is the last time y'all actually went outside? And I'm not saying like, well, okay, I just went outside to go to work, like started my, no. I'm saying like actually went outside. Did you hear anything? Like anything, the birds, the squirrels, sometimes we have, sometimes I hear in certain areas of my place, there's like a woodpecker. So I get really excited when I hear that. Or like the birds, there'll be a pair. And I see them just, you know, fluttering and talking to each other. I'm a sap, okay? I'm a hopeless romantic. So that's really cute to me when I see a pair of birds or a pair of squirrels like running after each other or whatnot. I get distracted because I don't know what's going on in their head. I'm not a psychic, but it looks like they're communicating, right? They're having fun. They're enjoying each other's company. So when is the last time you had that experience? When is the last time you actually went outside and felt the sun kiss your skin? When is the last time you actually went on a nature walk and actually smelled the air? When is the last time you actually heard the birds sing? I really want you to think about that. I truly do. And with the writing or the voice memo or just speaking out loud, I truly want you to give this a try. I want you to think about something that you want to achieve before the end of next month. Okay? It could be anything. Starting a workout plan, changing your diet, starting a new business, going back to school, taking up dancing, reading more, walking more, whatever it may be, I want you to write it down and keep it close to you, or speak on it and keep it close to your heart. And I want you to strive to not be better for like everyone else, but be better for yourself. Like I said, we are programmed to intake a lot of negativity. But when we have something positive and it sparks, man, that is amazing feeling. That is such an amazing feeling. So whatever it may be, say it, visualize it, and or write it down and make it happen. If you truly want it, you can achieve it. I know probably some of y'all is like, what is Kay talking about? I'm talking about you being great. That's what I'm talking about. I'm talking about you being great, getting out there, having fun, whether you're 5, whether you're 25, 45, 65, 85, 105, wherever you're at in your life, take the time and A, give yourself gratitude, and B, have fun. This is a game called life, right? We hear that a lot. I know you guys hear that a lot. This is a game called life. For all of my gamers, because I game myself, doesn't it feel good when we actually complete a game? Whether it's Dark Souls or Elden Ring, those two are the hardest ones. Let me go a little easier. Maybe it's like Call of Duty, Black Ops 6, Minecraft, you know, Roblox, The Sims. I love The Sims. Whatever it may be, I want you guys to really take the time to achieve it. Make sure you love up on yourself. And I'm going to keep saying that a lot. I really want you guys to love up on yourself and love each other.
It probably sounds very corny, but I'm just being honest. I am, you know, smile to a stranger, you know. I try to, if I'm having a not so bright day, I try to change that because just because I'm having a not so good day doesn't mean I want to radiate that to everyone that I come in contact with. Because I can change my day. You can change it. You definitely can. Remember those quotes that I recited to you guys. The one that really stands out. The mind is everything. What you think, you become. I'm gonna say it again. Get a pen and a piece of paper if you want to. Record it if you want to. The mind is everything. What you think, you become. Give it a try. See what can happen. So, now that I kind of pounded out in your guys' head a little bit, I want to continue to give you guys some more songs. The next three that I'm going to provide for you, I'm pretty sure you guys heard the first one before. They are pretty popular. Iniko, they're pretty popular. I actually stumbled across them on TikTok. TikTok is a lot. TikTok is a lot. But I stumbled across them on TikTok and I fell in love with how radiant and how spiritual and yet out of body they are. I think they were doing a bunch of covers, and the way that they sung, the way they carried their voices and how they manipulate, it was beautiful. Okay. And then they came out with some songs, and I fell in love with this one. And this is also on my playlist. I have, I might share that with you guys. One of these segments, I have, a playlist called Goddess Hour. Because I feel like everyone should have a playlist in their life. I'm a type of person that I will talk to you through music because sometimes my words just don't do it justice. So I will, and there's a couple of my friends and family members that I do this to. It just gives you more feel, more oomph to it. So, let me stop rambling your guys' ears off and let's get to this music. So the first one, like I said, is by, excuse me, by Iniko. And it is called The King's Affirmation.

Hey, welcome back. Welcome back. Welcome back. I love that song so much. Love it so much. But welcome back and good evening. If you are now tuning in, my name is Studious K. I am your host here for Soulful Sanity. We are live on WFNU 94.1 FM St. Paul, Frogtown Radio. Again, if those three songs didn't do something to your soul, I don't know what to tell you. I do not know what to tell you. The first one, like I stated before I started, The King's Affirmation by Ainiko. The second one is Fertile Soil by Free Soul. That's F-R-3-3-S-O-L, featuring Ladrell. And the classic, I'm living my life like it's golden, living my life like it's golden, living my life like it's golden, living my life like it's golden, living my life like it's golden, golden. Jill Scott. Can y'all tell I love that song? Can y'all tell I love that song? That is actually also one of my songs on my Goddess Hour playlist. And it's just, you know, it gets me up and going. I be having a little party before I leave for work. Speaking of party, though, speaking of parties, you guys already know we love to do a little segment. What is going on in your backyard? So we got some things coming up and going on this weekend as well as the next week. Most of these particular events are going to be on Eventbrite or on the supporting platforms that I do mention. So tonight, actually, I feel like I'm just going to keep on giving you guys something going on for this evening, because I know that some of y'all be wanting to, like, you know, pop out tonight. So might as well, right? Since it is, you know, of course, the March Madness, we have Fave Live at GD Bar and Grill. That is tonight. Doors open at 9 p.m. Show starts at 10. This is pretty much just like a concert, a performance. And of course, there's going to be some Afro beats, some R&B, kind of just like a chill little party type of ordeal. So again, that is Fave. That is the artist. Fave is live at GD Bar and Grill on 322 North 1st Avenue in Minneapolis. We also have some things going on for tomorrow. This is on Eventbrite as well, too. This is the Black Speakers Bureau soft launch. They're already securing stages. Come celebrate with them. Learn more and take advantage on spot on opportunities. There is a celebrity that's going to be there, Lance Gross. Lance Gross is going to be there. No, I've seen that beautiful man somewhere. He's in a bunch of things. He has a beautiful smile. But he's also going to be there as well, too, talking about some opportunities as well. That is going to be at the Black Business Enterprise, which is located 1128 Harmon Place 200 in Minneapolis. Then we are going into a little bit later on in the week. Before we continue to go later on in the week, I do have another thing that's going on. And this is for all of my Black kings, all my Black brothers. This is for you, because not only do we, us as females, us as women, need healing as well, too. There are men that's out there that needs healing. I want to take a moment to let you guys know that you are being heard. Okay, you are being seen. If there's anything that you need, whether it's just talking to or just, you know, need someone to just listen to you, we're here. We're here. I know there's people that are out there, and just know that we're here. You

0: men need some little area to get away, to just be with themselves and be with other individuals that can uplift each other. So I did see this also on Eventbrite. This is a Black Men's Urban Retreat. This is also tomorrow at 11 a.m. Odigo Wellness. This is 18 plus. There is a fee from what I saw. It's $54.13. Doors are open at 10:40 a.m. Odigo Wellness is 3115 Hennepin Avenue in Minneapolis. Again, for all the Black men that want to maybe take the step. This is not like, from what I was looking, it's not like a therapy session. I know some of us, especially within the Black community, therapy can be a little bit eh. So it's not a therapy session. It's more so of just connecting with one another, having a conversation, and also to just centering oneself. So it's pretty much for the mind, spirit, and the soul as well too. So if you're interested in that, it is 18 plus for the Black men. It is a Black men's urban retreat, and it does seem like they do have that happen a lot. So feel free to look at that. Now, going on into the week, we do have a DJ set at First Ave. That is April 2nd, Wednesday at 8 p.m. If you guys do not know who Zach Fox is, I need you guys to get on with it, because he is incredible. He has been doing a lot of DJ sets, and they have been so like nostalgic and everything. It's a little bit of like Golden Girls mixed with like some techno with some old school hip hop. It's amazing. It is at First Ave. I believe the tickets were, from the last time I saw it, were probably $40. But you can go on firstav.com and look at those tickets as well too. For the baseball sports fans, Twins fans, we do have Twins versus Houston Astro. Target Field on April 3rd. That is going to be on Thursday at 3:10. And you guys always know, I'm always going to go ahead and support Reverb every Thursday night. That is from 6 to 8 p.m. at Flava Coffee and Cafe in St. Paul. And last but not least, this is for the ones, the old school. We do have the OJs. That is going to be at Mystic Casino April 5th. That is Saturday at 8 p.m. So, now that we got that out of the way, y'all know I love this segment. It is called Cut the Beat, a little game where I give you hints of a song and give you a moment to guess it. Y'all ready? Yeah, y'all ready? All right. So the first one here that we have, Led Zeppelin was one of her favorite bands growing up. She even performed Stairway to Heaven when she was on The Oprah Show. Okay. This particular artist is one and the only singers to have Grammys in R&B, rap, pop, and gospel categories. The last thing that I have for you is she made her acting debut on The Jamie Foxx Show. Do y'all know yet? Do y'all know yet? Okay, if y'all don't know, I'm still going to continue because I got this last thing. Y'all already know I like to do little lyrics. All right, so here we go. Oh, I feel like I have to sing it, but I'm just going to say it, okay? Let It Go. Can't let this thing called love get away from you. Feel free right now. Go do what you want to do. Can't let nobody take it away from you, from me, from we. No time for moping around. Are you kidding? And no time for negative thought vibes, because I'm winning. It's been a long week, and I put in my hardest. Gonna live my life. Feels so good to get it right. Y'all know who it is? Do ya? Do y'all know who it is? If y'all said Auntie Mary, y'all right. If y'all said Auntie Mary,
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Well, hello there, everybody. Yep, the time has come for Michael Patrick Records Ryan to start playing rock and roll music right here on the Weekend Cruise on Whiteside Walls Radio. And of course, remember, the Ryan Radio Show is produced, directed, and distributed by Miracle Presentations. And that, of course, means that if any of this stuff is any good, well, then, hey, it's a miracle.

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Rocking your weekends here on the Weekend Cruise on White Sidewalk Radio. This old heart of mine is weak for you. Plus, I love this song.

Records, Ryan here with your daily dose of rock and roll music from the Isley Brothers. This Old Heart of Mine is Weak for You. Ooh, I like that song a lot. Well, here they are, headlines ripped from today's newspaper. Actually, I use the scissors because rip just makes this mess here, and I'm the only one who can clean it up. Here are the headlines as we have them at this hour. Bill would make it illegal to break rules. Bill to halt illness passes. Girl wanted to assist magician in cutting off head illusion. Blue Cross and salary provided. Lost language found, except no one can read it. Illiterate, write today for free help. And finally, and yes, of course, you're welcome, kayaking is hard when the water is frozen.

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But here we are cruising through the years of rock and roll music with Records Ryan on the Weekend Cruise on White Sidewalls Radio. Okay, here we got it. From your community bulletin board, here are some things I found I was going to pass on to you. We're congratulating the Poor Sap couple. They have announced their engagement. This sign says reserved for drive-through parking only. This sign says this sign is not in use. This sign says the Center for Weight Loss Success. We are expanding. And finally, unless of course you're welcome, rediscovering the value and joy of fasting. Make sure you bring your own lunch. Now the Rock in Your City is on this here rock and roll radio station.

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Well, now, this year radio station is a finely tuned, well-oiled music machine with Michael Patrick Records Ryan playing these discs here on the Weekend Cruise on White Sidewalls Radio. Well, from the Chetley Huntley Buntley Brinkley Winkley newsroom, Records Ryan is your news reporter, reportedly reporting this news report. And if this is news to you, well, that's news to me. Richard Whitmore is $10,000 richer. He is the winner of the Una Sweepstakes contest sponsored by Comedy Central. Whitmore's name was selected at random from the phone book in Vermont. In Vermont, no one is able to watch the Comedy Channel. The deputy ticketed a man for doing 104 miles an hour in a 45-minute mile speed limit zone. The driver told the sheriff he had just washed his new truck and was trying to air dry it. And finally, and yes, of course, you're welcome, Philadelphia's cab drivers must take a one-day course in etiquette to keep their license. New cabbies have to take 3 days of charm school. The drivers are told to wear clean shirts with collars, shoes, socks, and pants.

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Here are the Box Tops doing Choo Choo Train.

Now, this here radio station is playing rock and roll music that is just made for cruising. So that's what we do here on the Weekend Cruise, is we cruise. Well, let's see what I got here for you. The city's Savings and Loan Association has announced that they will be glad to leave you alone. Railroad workers...

0: There was a guy who went to the drive-in to see the movie closed for the season. Says here, two trees had a board meeting. Mother to son, the proof is in the pudding. Son to mother, I don't like pudding. Mother tree said to her son,
1: on this very day, at this exact time, Mike Ryan was not very funny.
0: Mother tree to her son tree, you have been an awfully naughty pine. The sword swallower.

and Ninja on this long, dark road. The car is fast, the top is down, the music is loud. And you're rolling with Ryan here on the Weekend Cruise on White Sidewalls Radio.

Records Ryan is your friendly neighborhood radio station disc jockey, playing awesome golden rock and roll records. Like this one from the Seekers, it's D said to be, I'll never find.

This year cruise means Full Tilt Boogie, so hang on tight. Records Ryan is playing rock and roll music. Some early Connie Francis there and a thing called Don't Ever Leave Me. Well, here from your community bulletin board are some items I came across that I thought you might be interested in. Maybe not. I don't know. If you counted for 24 hours a day, it would take 31,688 years to reach 1 trillion. Why you would do that, I have no idea. Most lipstick contains fish scales. Over 10,000 birds a year die from smashing into windows. 2,500 people are injured every year using products made for right-handed people. And finally, and yes, of course, you are welcome, skepticism is the longest word that alternates hands when typing.

Yeah, enjoy the ride. We're cruising down the freeway of rock and roll music with Michael Patrick Parker Ryan here on Whiteside Walls Radio. I don't know about you, but it gets me excited. A bit of B.B. King here with Records Ryan on Whiteside Walls.

Known as the Real Rocker, I am Michael Patrick Records Ryan, playing rock and roll music on the Weekend Cruise here on White Sidewalls Radio. Well, it's time for another Headlines Rip from today's newspaper. Actually, I use the scissors, and I got to start getting a new wastebasket because this one is getting really full. Anyway, headlines as we have them at this hour. Baby born during college emergency preparedness training. The student was flunked for not being prepared. Police arrest man who called police looking for a ride. And finally, and yes, of course, you're welcome, lingerie shipment hijacked. Thieves give cops the slip. Hey, it's Michael Patrick Records Ryan here with your daily dose of rock and roll music.

I can identify that as You Are My Only Need as well. Records Ryan Radio Show is Swifty. It is Nifty, and it is Needle Torpedo, because I play awesome golden.

Yeah, it's Golden Rock here with Michael Patrick Records Ryan on Whiteside Walls Radio. Ain't too proud to beg and play them great rock and roll records just for you. Oh, for sure, I love it. Well, anyway, here they are, headlines ripped from today's newspaper. And actually, I use the scissors. This ripping this stuff is getting to be a real mess, and I'm getting kind of tired of having to clean it up myself. They get no help. I'm all alone in the control room, so what difference does it make? Headlines as we have them this hour. Comedian files for lawsuit after being laughed at. Wanted part-time married girls for soda fountain and sandwich shop. And finally, and yes, of course, you're welcome, locksmith opened after burglary. I'll put that top down, turn the music up. You are rolling with Records Ryan, and we are on our way to rock and roll heaven.

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Any song that has a whistle in it has got to be a great tune. Fool in the Rain.

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0: celebrating and imitating. 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
2: Ladies and gentlemen, thank you for tuning into this week's
3: edition. I'm not going to interrupt. We got to get
2: going. Do I say this week's? Because, I mean, I guess I have to post a bit of... I have to double dip a little bit. But
3: yeah,
2: I think it's
3: for those
2: still
3: of you trying to get caught up, sorry, we had a snafu. Or did we? I don't know.
2: No, we are... I could blame it on the software, but...
3: What do you listen to? It's weird. You go back, or do you listen to the current one? Because... current one's gonna have a ton of like draft talk, transfer portal stuff, WrestleMania review. Kind of confusing what you do.
2: Yeah, I mean that's you know what, I'm gonna defer blame to I don't know, we can blame whoever, as another very famous sports podcast is somebody forgot to press the button, but I pressed the button, someone else didn't press the button. But
3: yeah,
2: to be
3: fine.
2: Fair, they had asked, I had the they owed me. I owed them an answer.
4: The show's still not on there, by the way.
2: I haven't done it. I haven't fixed it yet. I just found out what I needed to fix and have to sit down and fix it.
4: Well,
3: if you're listening to this show, you'll probably be
2: they'll be released in the proper order. Everyone will be fine. If you don't want to listen to last week, don't listen to last week. Just listen to this week. That's up to you.
3: Why aren't you at the Mets game, by the way?
2: Because it's freezing. And I don't have the...
3: I can relate to that.
2: Yeah, I don't have the...
4: Also, that's just the reason that, you know, we may have some technical difficulties with our partners at Spotify, but that's just the reason why you should listen to this show on... Yeah, that's your cue.
3: WFNU 94.1 Frogtown Community Radio.
4: That's professional, by the way.
2: Yeah, I was holding. I may go tomorrow because it's supposed to warm up, but right now it's like...
3: Is that a day game?
2: No, it's at night, but the weather's supposed to warm up a little bit tomorrow.
3: It was actually warm today, and then a fall out of the...
2: That's exactly what's happening here.
3: Yeah,
2: it was like 40 degrees. I wore a jacket. I mean, it was 40 degrees today, so... that's why I didn't go. Although, at this point, I know for a fact if I go, the Mets will finally win. There's not a doubt in my mind.
3: Well, they could still hang... They could still win tonight.
2: Does that make me more or less likely to go tomorrow? I'd almost argue less. If the Twins win tonight, I feel like I'm less likely to go tomorrow because I'm like, then we'll for sure be losing tomorrow.
3: Oh, that's an interesting take. Okay, that's fair.
2: Is that totally crazy?
3: No, I just said it's interesting.
2: I mean, they can't possibly lose 14 games in a row, can they?
4: Well,
2: which is what would be the case if they lose tonight. And
4: The biggest mush in the betting business, Trent, bet the Twins today, so the Mets will be winning tonight.
2: Okay, so it's a matter of time. All right, then maybe we'll go tomorrow. Yeah, there'll be two episodes. You guys will all figure it out. Most of our listeners are smart, and the ones that aren't smart, whatever.
4: If we get it up tonight, they'll have 2 or 3 days to listen before the next
2: one. That's correct. Yeah, that's true. That's true. That's the plan. That's the plan. I guess we can't really air out our family business on the show, given the family business involves someone who may or may not listen to the show.
3: If you're talking about my roommate who's not even home right now, she doesn't listen.
2: No, I'm not. I'm talking about our ticket scalper.
4: No, I mean, we only have a select amount. So, I mean, I know we have a massive following of two people, so we might not be able to share it on air.
3: Yeah, we got a lot of things in the
4: hopper.
3: In the hopper going on. I mean, we've got concerts, WrestleMania, SummerSlam, possible trip coming up to New York. There's a lot of stuff going on.
4: Well, I got a confirmed trip to New York. It's you guys that need to figure your stuff out.
3: No, I know. And I think that decision will be made in the next day or so. The one roommate will be looking for is starting to look for tickets, but then I got to figure out how I'm going to do, because I actually have two games Saturday, so I got to figure out if I'll be flying in late Saturday or...
4: And I got a dinner Sunday, so I need to know if I need to cancel or not.
3: I think you'll know in the next day or so. So, so yeah, we got a lot of that going on. We got a I won't even see the draft tomorrow night. I have to go to a party.
2: I genuinely did not realize until about 4 hours ago that the draft started tomorrow.
3: Is it that it's like, you know, we'll pick somebody. I don't feel the draft is that exciting anymore.
2: I feel I feel like it's very year by year.
4: Probably usually, we have a GM that we know is going to pick poorly. This year, we don't have a GM, so it's a wild card.
2: Yeah, that's
4: true.
2: We
4: can't pick worse, really, than the last two GMs, so it can only go up.
2: It's a cold, hard fact, as they say. I more meant the draft in general. Like, I don't know. Like, I do think it
4: has... I think it's the worst thing ever.
2: Yeah, I think it's like...
4: The picks are on Twitter before they're even announced. They don't.
2: Oh yeah, I wasn't even.
4: They're behind on coverage for every player, and then they select. They don't cover every single player same amount of time. It's all garbage. I think they're doing a Netflix. McShay's doing a thing on Netflix. Hopefully that'd be better.
2: That might be interesting. Good luck trying to tune into that and everything else going on all at the same time, though, Dad. I know that's just not going to happen for you. But I think my thing is part of it too is. The lack of star power, I think in part brought on by transfer portal and other BS in college football, is having a knock-on effect into the NFL draft and interest there. Like,
3: yeah,
2: I don't know that college football, for whatever reason, is generating stars and like interest in the players in the same way it has in the years past. You get to the draft, everyone's like, I don't really care. Like, yeah, Mendoza will go first. And then, like, after that, like, do I really care where the running back from Notre Dame goes? Not really. Like, I don't know. Like, there's something that's been lost along the way. It's probably easy to blame the transfer portal. I think people always say WWE has a star problem in fostering the next, you know, crop of championship stars, which I think WrestleMania proved otherwise. But I think college football has a bigger problem there. College basketball, too. I mean, it's all the same. So that's why
3: I'm not sure. I mean, I get the Raiders need a quarterback. They probably have to take this guy, but it's a tough call because
4: it doesn't go well. Honestly, if I'm Oakland, I would trade, considering you just signed Cousins, for who you'll have for a couple of years, I would trade back and get at least two picks in this year and probably one for next year. Next year, you'll have Sandmore, Manning, and there will probably be a couple others who play well. So, I'm not as high on Mendoza, which is probably crazy to say considering what he just did, but I don't know why you sign, when you have so many holes to fill, why they're not even considering trading back to get a couple first-rounders when you have a competent quarterback. I'm not going to say he's great, but a competent quarterback.
3: Their team is still pretty bad with him.
4: Yeah,
3: he's a stud,
4: he's not gonna start for at least probably six games.
3: How do you pick the guy number one and not? I'm not disputing you, but how do you not start him? That's tough too.
4: Their coach doesn't like to start rookie quarterbacks, and they just paid one.
3: I know, but when you're the number one,
4: that's a tough poorly run organization, as we know.
3: That's true.
4: But maybe Brady's there to fix everything.
3: He better.
2: It sort of just comes down to how good you think Mendoza is. Like, if you think, and I think that's your point, Sam. Like, if you think he's going to be okay or, you know, good, not great, then yeah, I think it's prime opportunity to trade back, stockpile someone. Because I think with all these guys, like you, it's as much as it is about finding. Especially the quarterback position, like, you know, a guy who just is a stud. It's kind of, I feel like, finding your guy. And if that guy can fit into what you're trying to do. Like, I don't think Bo Nix is all that good. but he is very good at exactly what Sean Payton wants him to do. If Sean Payton leaves that organization or Bo Nix leaves Denver, his career is probably over. Because unless the next guy comes in and runs offense in the same way. But it's a good example of, like, no one thought he was going to be that good. People thought he was picked too high, myself included. I still think he kind of sucks, but, like, he is very, very good at exactly what Sean Payton wants him to do. So maybe there's somebody out there that is like, I need Fernando Mendoza and what he does for me and what he can do. I feel like
0: you're not, unless you're going to play him, I wouldn't pick him number one. If you're going to wait 2-3 years to play the number one overall pick, I think it's almost too late. Plus, he's older anyways. In my personal opinion.
2: 100%.
0: But then I would trade him.
4: I agree, but I mean, they're not even considering it, apparently, so
2: which begs the question, I just don't understand why. I mean, I get it, the contract's not that big and whatever, but, like, I don't understand why you sign Cousins at all then.
0: I guess maybe
2: you think he can help him. I don't know. And if, well, and
4: so, like, many other holes.
2: Yeah, and if you think, like, if Mendoza gets hurt, like, who cares? No, like, so you lose more games as the Raiders, like, whatever. I don't understand why, when you have a team that clearly has zero aspirations, that only still has your best player because another team thought his medical records were bad. Like, what is maybe salvaging another win or two behind Kirk Cousins do for you if Mendoza goes down or whatever? Like, I just don't get it. I really don't.
4: I also don't even know why they haven't even, like, fake leak that they're taking calls just to see if a team will overpay a ton for it.
2: The entire thing
4: doesn't make sense.
2: Yeah, it does feel like we need to retire that whole thing. Like, every year, it's like, oh, they're fielding. It's like, they're not fielding calls. Like, why are we still doing this charade? Like, what's the point?
0: That's true.
4: Yeah, well, they're not.
0: Well, did you guys hear the whole controversy with, someone asked Jefferson about Murray, and they're like, oh, he's cutting down McCarthy or whatever.
4: I mean, what do you want him to say?
0: Yeah, well, I mean, he McCarthy sucks. Who cares? Who cares if he cuts him down? Well, now what?
2: But not even that. Like,
4: or complimenting one guy doesn't mean you're cutting down another.
2: Yeah, before they brought in Kyler Murray, the three guys employed at the quarterback, actually I think two, but I by the time he made the comment, three were McCarthy, which whatever. Brosmer, and then whatever shell of Carson Wentz, like, rocks up to meetings. Like, all he said was, like, it was good to add more talent into that room. Yeah. Like, he could have said that about Kyler Murray. He could have said that about Kirk Cousins. He could have said that about anybody who has a pulse and can play starting quarterback. Because the other two guys, and probably not McCarthy, can't. But even if the concept is just, like, you still have a kid coming off of multiple injuries, he's only 22, maybe 23 by the time the season starts, years old. Like, I don't think saying Kyler Murray, who's been around for whatever, 7-8 years and, like, has had some great years under his belt, saying adding talent to the room by getting him in is, like, this awful, terrible thing. When you've seen, Jefferson has seen firsthand, multiple seasons just torpedoed by the loss of the starting quarterback, last year included. So I don't know why people picked on that so much. It made no sense to me. I mean, they're looking for drama, I guess, but...
4: No, they have nothing to talk about.
0: And guess what? No one cares that if he did cut him down, no one cares, so...
2: Yeah, it did come and go very quickly, which probably...
4: He is supposed to... there's a rumor he'll be leading the Let's Go Wild chant tonight.
2: Oh, really?
0: Jefferson?
4: That's the rumor.
0: I wonder if he's ever been to a hockey game. What is that on ESPN? Like, who broadcasts it's that?
2: TNT tonight, I think.
4: Oh. Yeah, it's the good one.
2: Because ESPN's got the basketball games tonight.
0: Oh, that's right. And the NBA...
4: The ESPN crew is so bad, it's actually laughable.
2: The hockey ESPN crew, they're brutal.
4: Yeah.
2: Borderline unwatchable.
4: No, you're better off watching on mute. You guys, considering you could have that, or you could listen to our Timberwolves guy... Why can't you remember his name?
2: Brady,
4: yeah. First,
0: full disclosure, I have not watched 1 second of either of the Wilder Timberwolves, but I just read...
2: You know, I don't know that you should admit that when you're the host of two separate sports podcasts, but...
0: Did I actually say that out loud?
2: Yeah, just, maybe a word of advice,
0: I wasn't trying to say that out loud. Well, half of it is it's past my bedtime. Half of it
2: that's
0: is
2: Monday. That's true.
0: Monday,
4: well,
0: I
4: no,
0: had to watch.
4: Well, no. Fatal flaw to that. You texted Drew and I.
0: When was in the afternoon?
4: On Monday, and said, just finished Raw, but that was while you could have been watching the other games.
2: It is true.
0: Was 11. It was time to go to sleep. I also
2: both
0: didn't realize
2: games
0: I could...
2: were on, and you were, both games were on.
4: I will not dispute you not being able to finish the games.
2: Yeah,
4: because it's your bedtime, but
0: no,
4: you could easily start them.
0: Well, the other part of the Raw thing is I didn't start it till 8 with my other roommate, and our ticket guy just called me. Should I take a break and you guys talk?
2: I mean, how long is this conversation about to be?
0: It'll probably take 5 minutes. He doesn't talk long. I'll go.
2: Well,
0: you guys talk. I'll come back.
2: You talk long.
4: Yeah,
0: but he won't. All right, you guys talk.
2: The lack of professionalism out of him.
4: Well, I mean, it's
0: just important. I'll be back.
4: Well, can you go on mute?
0: Yep.
4: He actually probably didn't know how to hit the mute button. It actually probably makes sense, considering he hasn't watched a single minute of The Wild and Timberwolves.
2: So no, that's true. We're probably better off.
4: Our cue to talk The Wild and the Timberwolves.
2: You're probably right about that. There was a doubt when they went down 19 early, so that's maybe a bad thing to say. But, like, before the series started, I think if you would have asked me, how do these first two games go? I think I would have said it's going to be 1-1 and they're going to win on opposite days. Like, I don't know why. I just feel like every time this has happened, at least the first two games, this is how it's gone. I guess the 1 year we went down 2-0 to Denver. But, like, I feel like almost every year, I can't remember the last time both teams won on the same day, like, early in a series. As it gets later, some have won and lost and whatever. But I just feel like I'm probably wrong. We checked the stats, but I know at least for sure 2 years ago I'm wrong, because Denver we were down 2-0, I think. But I watched with you and we got dog walked. That was the first Murray half court shot.
4: That was absurd. No, I give you credit. My roommate wouldn't allow me to watch the Timberwolves game, so I had to go full screen to the Wild. But you were live tweeting the Timberwolves game all first half when we were down 19.
2: Well, I was going through it.
4: I do have to give you some credit. I definitely knew you were watching both, but the live tweeting the game that the team is down 19, which I guess makes sense because there's a lot to tweet about.
2: Yeah,
4: was
2: just a good back and forth, like whatever. I was like, this is not that.
4: There was no doubt in my mind we were not going to win. You know, we were not going to sweep the days.
2: No.
4: But it was funny, though. The Timberwolves were slowly coming back, and the Wild were slowly playing worse and worse and worse. It was like the balance beam was, you know, evening out.
2: I just, like, the playoffs are so funny because unless you're, like, the number one team in a league and you're playing some other awful, awful team, like, you are just simply not going to sweep a team. Like, it happens so rarely.
4: Well,
2: and the way people lose their minds after you lose one game is incredible. It's insane.
4: And it's pretty amazing. NBA, too. I can't remember a year where this many games are, you know, 1-1. Like, I feel like a lot of the time, NBA especially. I mean, NHL, you always get the upsets and the games.
2: Is the Lakers the only one that's not? I guess
4: Lakers,
2: OKC will go up 2-0 tonight, but... It's not there yet, but
4: yeah. Well, and which is funny because the Lakers.
2: Oh, and Cleveland.
4: I know the Rockets have had some injury too, but the Lakers barely have a team right now.
2: We said it. I know they end up being the 5 seed and whatever, and good for them. But we all said at the beginning of the year that this Rockets thing it was on borrowed time, and I think you're now seeing exactly why that team. They clearly hate each other. I mean, they look miserable out there. They're constantly arguing.
4: A 40-year-old Durant, the only guy who can make a basket, it's pretty insane. And he's playing against a 45-year-old LeBron. But the NBA is more competitive. I mean, I guess it's 2 games in. We don't want to overreact. But the NBA looks to be more competitive than in past years. Hopefully this can keep up. But the NHL, too, it's funny, every year, nobody, I mean, I feel like out of the big four, the major four sports, NHL is probably the least launched, maybe with baseball now it's creeping up. But I guess globally baseball is way above NHL. But then you get to the playoffs and everyone turns on a playoff hockey game, just a random, they're like, this is the greatest thing ever, but they never watch a hockey game during the regular season.
2: Oh, yeah.
4: Which playoff hockey is on its own level, but it is pretty funny. Like, you guys could watch hockey 82 games, but you guys will just watch one random playoff game.
2: I'm sure it's out there somewhere, but like, I would be fascinated to know what regular season versus playoff hockey ratings are, and like the increase versus basketball or whatever. It's got to be massive, to your point. Like,
4: oh, it's got to be huge. And I guess, I mean, I guess switch to specifically the Wolves and the Wild series, because that's probably what people want to hear about most. If the Wild had Zuccarello and Trennan, they wouldn't have swept them. They could have been a gentleman's sweep.
2: Yeah, I think they would have won game two with both of those guys, because they lost game two on special teams. And Zuccarello is a key part of the first power play, and Trennan's a key part of the penalty kill. And first off, they did themselves no favors. Faber might be the best guy on the ice, period, through two games. He's been incredible.
4: Oh, hands down.
2: Anyway, they did themselves no favors by constantly going to the penalty box and taking stupid penalties. And Foligno does it. I mean, it's a yearly occasion at this point. And there's a difference between the two, but it's minor. The Nick Foligno penalties are just a product of him not being very good. He's slower. He's older. Like, I think if they're fully healthy, now that Brink played a good game one, and I have confidence he's going to play well tonight, like, they'd probably take him out of the lineup. The Marcus Foligno penalties are because he's got, like, he just decides every once in a while he's going to be an absolute maniac, and in the middle of the playoffs, like, take some dude out for no reason, and then end up in the box for 4 minutes, if not kicked out of the game, like, last year, 2 years ago, whenever that was. I mean, whenever that happened, that, like, sealed our fate in that series, because he missed a whole game, and then he was out the next game suspended. And then he goes and gets a double minor, they score on it. Like, it's just, he's too much of a supposed leader and too much of a veteran to be doing that kind of stuff. And that, I don't know what you do about that with Marcus, because he's also actually pretty good. The Nick, I think you just take Nick out of the lineup at some point here if the other guys are able to come back at any point.
4: I agree. I mean, and I usually knock Trennan all year, but if you could just look at game two, Trennan goes out and we didn't have a shot on goal for the, and he's not even a shooter, but we didn't have a shot on goal for the next like 15 minutes. And I know part of it was penalties and all that, but like, we got completely dominated, you know, once he left the game and couldn't come back. And Zuccarello, our power play is absolutely nothing without Zuccarello. I don't know what it is. I mean, they've been doubling Kirill a lot. I think Hughes has been playing really bad. I know he's sick, but he's got to step it up. He's just kind of skating to skate, and every shot gets blocked. So he's got to they got to somehow open something up for him too. But yeah, I mean, we really only lost game two because a shot went off the boards and Wallstedt made a bad mistake. And I don't even want to rip Wallstedt because Gus has made 10 times worse mistakes 10 more times. So,
2: I mean,
4: there's no guarantee Gus isn't making that same mistake, if not multiple times.
2: I mean, how many times have we seen Gus in the play? I mean, I guess not a ton, but like, our goalies in the playoff, like, that crap happens. I mean, it is what it is. He played incredible game one, so
4: you got to give Hines credit for going to the rookie. I mean, that's a bold decision. I mean, in the years past, we haven't done that. It's come to bite us. So, I mean, we have to feel good. We were just talking about the games you don't watch, so you can.
0: What are those? Why am I yelling? Because I was walking into the room.
2: You're not yelling anymore.
0: No, I don't need to. I'm right in front of the. It's hard to really, you know, induct family business, but let's just say
3: we're one step closer to SummerSlam.
2: We're on the road.
3: We're on the road to SummerSlam.
2: Technically and spiritually.
3: Yeah, if you guys are okay with getting your own food and not spending money on food for the seats, then we just got to work on tracking down some people. But I think we're in. And I'll cover lodging, as I said before.
4: Yeah, and you'll cover food at the lodging.
3: I'll cover lodging and food. Yeah, what do they call that? Room and board. I'll cover room and board for you guys if you make it to town. Now, Drew, your roommate?
2: Yes.
3: Might have to take one for the team and come with.
2: What about your roommate?
3: She might too. But the thing is, actually, we just need to guarantee paying for a certain amount of tickets. We don't need them all to go. So we just have to cover the expense. And if we don't use all 18 tickets per night, then that's fine.
2: We'll talk about it later. This still doesn't make sense to me. I'm not following. We'll take it offline, as they say.
3: Yeah, offline I'll explain myself further. What games are you talking about? Are the Twins losing now?
2: Oh, I don't know. I turned them off. I thought the Wild were on like now, and it's.
3: Can I ask you?
2: There's still 11 minutes left in the game before them.
3: That is one thing that I've noticed. I tried to watch a little of the other hockey games or whatever, and they're so far. Like, there isn't any game that's scheduled on time.
2: No.
4: Well, that's the problem. Is it's 100% rate right now that the games. Every game is starting 20 minutes or so after.
3: That's even if it doesn't go into overtime.
4: Why don't we build that into the schedule? It makes absolutely no sense.
3: Or just start the game, but I agree with you.
2: I don't think like the first game even starts on time.
3: No, that's probably true too, which there's no game before it. It shouldn't be an issue. Yeah, that's... this is just a general question, and we've discussed it before. What is it with injuries in Minnesota? Because now what, the Wild have two guys out.
2: Well,
3: I'm not saying it's the two greatest guys, but one guy had led the set a Guinness Book World Record for hits in a game.
4: Well, I thought you were going to say season. He was second in for the season.
3: Well, that too, but... Yeah, and then the Twins now get a new phenom, and he's hurt. Just amazing.
2: No, he's not. The phenom's not hurt.
3: Isn't this the guy they got that's hurt really good?
2: Yeah, he's really good, but he's not even the best rookie pitcher, or not rookie, but he's not even the best pitcher that's like under the age of 25 that we acquired at the trade deadline last year.
3: Don't say anything bad about my roommate. She just walked in.
4: Oh, okay. Drew's talking about Taz Bradley, who was on the MLB Network. I think it was MLB Network today, and was talking about, they brought him in to talk about pitches and stuff, and it was the worst segment I've ever seen.
3: Isn't there a guy named Abel?
4: The guy has Mick Abel. The guy, Taz Bradley, has zero personality.
2: That's fine. If he can keep a 1.63 ERA, I don't care if he. There's a lot of things the guys could do with a 1.63 ERA.
3: I don't think it was that one. I did see a really weird interview with him. He was kind of weird. I would not disagree with that.
4: Maybe he was nervous or something because he probably hasn't done a lot of media.
2: I think
4: he didn't really speak.
2: No offense to any of these out there. I was one at one point in life, but finding pitchers with a normal personality, like, I think that's the exception to the rule. I think most pitchers are strange individuals.
4: Yeah, Paul Skeens. Exhibit A.
2: Pitchers and goalies. I don't know that those are normally... I think those are known to be pretty strange people, pretty awkward people.
3: That's probably fair. Do you want to continue talking? Well, I mean,
2: The injuries thing is, like, I don't understand how a guy gets... elbowed in the head when he doesn't have the puck, is now out two games and nothing happens to the guy that...
3: Can't they show that? Can't they send that in after the fact?
2: I'm sure they did, and they did nothing about it. Clearly. I mean,
3: did you happen
2: the
3: to
2: whole
3: see
2: world has seen it. I mean,
4: yeah, Bobby Brink, first line.
2: That makes sense. For whatever reason, Tarasenko just doesn't work with those guys. I think they should put Tarasenko on the power play. I think to what you're saying earlier, Sam, when Dad was rudely away,
3: that was to your benefit that I was away.
2: No, that's fair. That's true. They clearly miss Zuccarello's passing and playmaking on the power play. And I don't know that they have anybody on the team that can replicate that. So I feel like
3: he's got a concussion too.
2: Zuccarello?
3: Yeah.
2: He's the one that got elbowed in the head.
3: Oh, I thought it was Trennan.
2: No, well, Trennan's hit was clean. He just got rocked.
4: Trennan like lost 17 teeth or broke his jaw, maybe all of them. I don't know what happened. There was blood everywhere.
2: Yeah, his nose broke or something. Yeah,
4: they don't make it easy when they say upper body injury, and that could mean a broken nose or it could mean a broken collarbone.
2: Or like
3: what is the upper part?
2: Or like a torn like abdomen. Like it could be
4: or a broken rib.
2: Yeah. No, but I think the point being, I'm not pick your favorite all time great hockey coach. Not me by any means, but I just feel like Hartman, as many good things as he does, he's duplicative and doesn't add anything on that power play, really. Like, you need to add a unique skill set that power play could use, and I feel like at that point, Tarasenko is probably your second, if not best, pure, like, shot on the team. I'd throw him in there, and, like, if no one's going to move the puck that well, at least he can find holes and find shots that other people can't convert, whereas Hartman is more of like get in the crease, get dirty kind of guy. But like they have Eck out there for that. So I don't know. I don't know that he adds that much. He's on there because he's a first line guy, but I think Tarasenko for whatever reason does not fit well in the first line, but I think he's what they need on the first power play. We'll see if they go with Hartman again or they try something else. But I'm also tired of Johansson. I think I've had enough. I think his contract's up after the end of the year anyways, but I don't think I will be sad when he moves on in his career.
4: I always forget how fast he is. It always surprises me.
2: He just never, I feel like he never uses it. He's like gliding and over skate, over passes and just. You gone again, Dad?
3: Yeah. No, I'm here.
2: Oh, I guess you don't watch, so you have nothing to add. Yeah, I don't know. We'll see how the night goes.
3: No, I was letting you talk.
2: Yeah, because you have nothing to add because you don't watch the games.
3: Pivoting
2: to the Timberwolves, I don't know. Maybe it's just me. I feel like this Jaden McDaniels thing is also overblown. Like,
3: Just say one thing, though? Why say it?
2: I don't know. Why do any of these guys say anything?
3: I know. Like, I know. But he had to know what was going to happen.
2: I don't think these guys care, first. I don't think it bothers them.
3: Well, I know. Well, it doesn't. But I just think sometimes you just don't. You just let things lie where they are. But it's fine.
2: I mean, yes. I think it's a small group of athletes, specifically small group of NBA players that take that approach. I think NBA players are historically quite vocal.
3: True.
2: Yeah, I don't get it. I also don't understand where people are acting like it's the only time anyone's ever said anything negative about another player ever in an interview. We have to bear 365 days, 7 days a week, 24 hours in the day of somebody somewhere, active, retired, idiot they pulled off the streets, criticizing Gobert, like, and no one ever is like, I can't believe they said that. Like,
3: oh, that's true.
2: He called object. Well, some of them are good defenders, but like Jokic, all-time great. Top three in MVP probably until he retires. He's a god-awful defender. I mean, he just is. Like, they if you can get to the rim against him one-on-one, it's going to be a basket. And so, like, why are we mad that he said that? Like, yes, the Cam Johnson thing may be a little silly. Jamal Murray, not known for his defense either. Like, I don't know why this is the commentary that we're deciding to pick on, and then Adelman goes out and says some dumb stuff. I'm like, why are you as a coach entertaining it? To your point, Dad, the coach, if anybody... And our coach needs to shut his mouth too, if you ask me. Like, you're the one that should be like, yeah, you know what, it's fine, we'll let our play on the court, blah, blah, blah, whatever. Like, why are you acting all sensitive about it?
4: You tweeted the same thing I thought. They were bragging about being the sixth best defensive team in the playoffs. I'm like, dude, That's not great.
2: No, like, 6 out of 16. Like, what are we talking
4: what
2: about?
4: Is, yeah, what are you saying? And you're the 3 seed.
3: Our coach is
4: like,
3: an idiot, but we've established that.
2: Well, our coach also was yapping about the fouls after the first game, too. And I'm like, coach, there were a few bad ones, don't get me wrong, but it's game one. You're already complaining? Like, what are we doing?
4: I mean, Jaden McDaniels is also right, but, like, I mean, Jokic was a horrible defensive performance. Like, no one on their team is that good. Aaron Gordon's solid when he wants to be and doesn't foul, but he gets in foul, he fouls so much. I mean, both teams, though, are pretty atrocious defensively. I mean, they locked in the fourth quarter, but through three quarters, it was like 92-90. So, like, but, I mean, Jokic and McDaniels did step it up in the fourth quarter. I mean, not Jokic. Gobert and McDaniels stepped up in the fourth quarter, and Rudy seems like to be Rudy and Jokic in a straitjacket. So, I mean, we can step it up when we need to, but that's our problem all year, especially under Finch. We never play four quarters. So
3: that's true.
4: The slow-mo experiment needs to be – he provides nothing. Absolutely nothing. I still am I'm in awe that Fitch doesn't see that Terrence Shannon Jr. is a faster, better, younger slow-mo.
3: Just to veer off for a second, can you imagine if you went to the Wild game tonight being in Minnesota and you're starting the game at 9 p.m.? That's insane.
2: How about if you live in New York and you're just waiting to watch it?
3: Well, I don't know how you watch anything out there. I'll be honest. With the brief time I'm lucky enough to be in Florida, I'm done. I can't watch anything past 8. But, yeah, I don't know how you do anything out there with this. Sam's good. I'll wake up and I'll have literally 85 to 125 texts from you two because I'll be out cold.
2: I feel like we've laid off the texting a bit.
3: I'm not complaining. I don't mind. Cause
2: Sam was going through it a bit the other night. I sometimes you got to just let him go.
3: Yeah, no, I'm not. I'm fine.
4: It's helping now that I've been watching the playoff games with my friend who's also from Minnesota. So that it's been helping. But yeah, I mean, sometimes you just got to bend.
3: Oh, wait, if I don't follow, who's your friend from Minnesota?
4: You don't know him.
3: Oh. I was gonna say, did you guys happen to see the Sidney Crosby? He was at the face-off, and the guy was skating by accident to get ready for the face-off and slashed him.
4: I didn't see it, but I saw a bunch of texts about it.
3: I don't even know if he did. I don't know what happened, but he got the stick up. Sidney Crosby went down like he died. They both got penalties. Embellishment and actually high sticking. The play, by the way, the play wasn't. It was just they're waiting to face the puck off. Nothing actually happened. It was pretty crazy. You'll see it on Twitter, but if you
4: want. It's crazy. They're about to get swept too.
3: Yeah, that might be the end of the road for them. And you know there, but who knows?
2: I mean, if you're Sidney Crosby, just like playing that out for just a random talking point to continue on with our show. Like, why would you go anywhere else? Like, what else do you have to prove? What else do you have to win? Like, why are you going to, I mean, like, I get chasing the cup late in the career, but like, he's got, how many did he, I mean, I don't know how many he's won. I'm not going to pretend like I know everybody's stats off the top of my head, but he's got a few. Like,
3: right.
2: I mean, 3, if I had to guess. Like, do you really need to go play third line minutes somewhere on some team that may or may not make it and like leave the place you've been your whole career just to try and get a fourth? I don't get it. Now, if you're a guy like, there's plenty of guys like that I would understand doing it that haven't won one, that have

0: Oh, Justin Jefferson's on.
1: We are down one.
0: Justin Jefferson's going absolutely insane right now.
2: Were you on when I called that he was going to be there?
0: Yeah. You were right. I know a lot of people at this game. I still don't know how. It'd be brutal to get home at midnight. I'd be sleeping. Even if I was there, I'd be sleeping, I think. So it all works out.
1: They serve coffee.
0: They have all new playoff food I saw in the morning.
1: They have special playoff food?
0: Yeah, believe it or not, they do.
1: Random. Feels like a bad time to introduce food. People are going to be like mostly in their seats.
0: One of them is this bizarre sauce. I can't even explain it. They got weird playoff names too. Oh, the beach ball. That's never a good sign. Is it safe to say whoever wins tonight wins the series?
1: No.
2: Nah, because, I mean, I don't understand why we're favored tonight. But if we lose tonight and we get Zuccarello and Trenum back next game, and I think that's plays, and we win that, it's not over at all.
1: This strikes me as one of those series that, to Sam's point, like, barring anything catastrophic, like, I'm not even going to say what I'm thinking, but barring anything catastrophic happening to these teams, I think it is anybody's series at any moment. Like, I think it's a shame we're playing each other in the first place. And it's even more of a shame that one of us is going to have to go play Colorado. But
0: They should have lost last night. I watched
1: last night. They actually probably should have, yeah. But I think they know they're better. But anyways, it's two so evenly matched teams. It's actually the game is on with 5 minutes left in this other stupid game.
2: You got to go to True TV.
1: Yeah, thanks, guys. I saw the same score bug. Thank you. Problem is, I don't know what channel True TV is because I use it twice a year, and this is time number two.
0: It took me 15 minutes scrolling to try to find it.
1: Yeah, well, the other issue is my talking remote's on the Fritz. It doesn't listen to me right now.
2: That's a soft call.
1: They've already called a penalty. We're 2 minutes into the game.
0: His stick is stuck in his
2: skate. Berdine played really well in game two, too. I mean, it's a shame. Quinn Hughes is probably our worst defender right now. It's a shame because everyone else is playing.
0: That was a bad call. Have the Wild ever not been down at home in the playoffs? This is you talk about on par.
2: Over.
1: They score already?
2: Yep.
1: Well, now I'm not going to turn it on. I literally still haven't found True TV, by the way. I don't know how that's possible.
0: They haven't scored on mine yet.
1: How are you guys that far apart?
0: They literally haven't scored yet.
1: And my score bug on a different channel has already updated. One thing they need to do is stay out of the penalty box.
0: Did we change goalies?
1: I don't think so.
2: No.
1: Found it.
0: So the Wild always win the first game, and then they just get it. They're disgusting.
2: Wild win the first game always and lose the series. Dallas loses the first game always and wins the series.
0: Yeah, that's why In the Kitchen with David's back on.
2: Big news there, by the way.
0: I literally watched.
1: I finally actually just saw the call. How do you call that 60 seconds?
2: That doesn't know the news about QVC. I won't break it to him.
1: I just don't understand how 60 seconds into a playoff game you make that call.
0: I know.
1: And I get it. Like, you don't get to avoid the rules because it's the playoffs, but, like, you better be sure of something if you're going to call. And that wasn't even close. Dallas dives more than any other team I've ever seen. It's unbelievable.
0: That was literally the only 45 seconds of the Wild I've watched, and now I'm done. So now I'm back to normal.
1: The diving is out of control. I also don't know that I've ever seen two teams take too many men penalties, by the way, within 60 seconds of one another like that the other night. That was crazy. Didn't really matter in the grand scheme of things, obviously, for a number of reasons, but I just was like, I don't think I've ever seen... They just did it again. I just dove again. I don't think I've ever seen that.
0: I'm confused. That's the one thing. The transfer portal... It closes tonight, but they can still add guys. What, does it reopen?
1: If you're a grad transfer, you can enter at any point.
0: Oh, okay.

0: And yes, if you're a graduate transfer, if you can enter at any point for some reason. I mean, you can enter in the middle of the season, you just can't play, obviously. But I shouldn't say obviously, nothing's obvious in this era of college basketball. But no, I think if you're a grad transfer, the dates are much different.
1: You see the Wisconsin guys getting $5 million? That's insane.
0: Yeah, it's ridiculous.
1: Although the girl from Iowa State, I'll just leave it at girl from Iowa State, because if you know, you know. $1.5 million? That's insane. To Oklahoma?
2: State? Oklahoma State.
1: Yeah, wow, where did they get all the cash?
0: I don't know where they all of a sudden got women's basketball money. That was weird to me.
2: Well, they might only have $1.4 million. They just use it all.
0: That's true. Yeah, it's not a bad play, actually.
1: But you'd think she would. I mean, I guess it's strictly about the money, but you'd think she'd...
0: I think with her, it's strictly about the money. I think that was obvious.
1: Apparently.
0: I don't really know how to describe what Hartman sucks. I don't know what to think about her as a player other than, like, I don't want to say I don't think she's good because she's obviously good, but I don't think she will ever win anything of consequence.
1: I don't know. She's only got 1 year left.
0: Anywhere.
1: Right?
0: No, I mean, like, anywhere at any point. Well, maybe at some point she goes and plays in Europe and wins some BS.
1: Oh,
0: like,
1: okay.
0: I don't know how to put this other than I actually don't think I can say what I want to say. I think her defensive limitations.
1: Oh my gosh, really? Okay.
0: I think her defensive limitations will prevent her from ever winning anything special.
1: Are you saying she's not quick?
0: I think she lacks some necessary athleticism on the defensive end. Yeah.
1: Fair enough.
0: She's an incredibly talented offensive player, but like, if you're that good offensively, and I don't know. I've probably said too much. I'll have to censor myself.
1: Well,
0: I
1: said if you know, you know.
0: People did and do, and I probably agree with them, say the same thing about Gobert. Like, you can be as good as you want at one thing. If you're that bad at the other thing, like, I just don't know that there's any, like, quote-unquote coming back from that.
1: Well, if she was as tall as Gobert, I'll just leave it there. I think you know where my drift.
0: It's basically just Shaq.
2: It is pretty remarkable that Rudy's best season of his entire career is not even a finalist for the defense player of the year, and he has four of them.
0: Here's what bothers me, actually, probably unnecessarily. Like, I don't think a single guy on OKC should ever be top three in defensive player of the year. They have like eight all
2: defense. Because the team's so good. Yeah, the team's so good.
1: Defense. Oh, defensive? Agree.
2: Well, if you isolation, Chet's, Rudy's the best guy in isolation. Yeah, he'll get one or two, you know, highlight plays against him, but so does everybody.
0: Chet is an incredible defender. I'm not saying he's not, but like, he's also an incredible defender surrounded by four other guys who have a shot at all defense on some level. Like, Rudy is... some of the guys Rudy's playing with are... I don't even know that they're aware of the concept of defense, much less good at it.
1: Yeah, no. Let's just assume the Timberwolves, it ends how we think it's going to end. Do they blow it all up? Like, what do they do?
0: Can we wait till the series ends? I mean...
1: it's ended, but okay, we can wait till...
0: Why are we going to waste a talking point now? We're almost at the conclusion of the show. I mean, we're not...
1: We are? I feel
0: no,
1: like
0: not
1: gone
0: yet.
1: No,
0: we still got 5-10 minutes, but close enough that... How did that pass even get through to that guy, too? Went through like three of our guys' sticks.
1: Be back on the goal.
0: That day showed another replay of it.
1: Oh. This is what they do. I'm glad I'm not there. I would have probably been leaving by now.
0: It is past your bedtime.
1: After, I know. I know. WrestleMania. I know what I wanted to ask, and then we'll get back. It's a quick one. Our Philly correspondent, is he a hockey guy? Does he care about
0: not
1: the Flyers?
0: I think less. Selectively.
1: Okay. That's got to be that series, that's a big rivalry.
0: Yeah.
1: But he doesn't care.
0: I mean, he cares because it's the playoffs and he can care and he can be excited about it. But I think if you would have, I think if you rocked up tomorrow and were like, hey, name three guys on the Flyers, I'm not sure he could do it.
1: Okay, because he can't.
0: Or he'd give
1: really...
0: him three names that no longer play for the Flyers.
1: Although I guess the Sixers won, so I guess there is a little hope there. I mean,
0: yeah, I think I was talking to him about it. I think the perspective is Embiid's probably not coming back, and so it doesn't really matter. It's nice they won one, but I think it's a bit of false hope, probably. Although I'd love if it's not, because I'm not a big Embiid guy. No offense, Joel. No offense, our Philly correspondent. But I would love to see anybody and everybody beat the Celtics and how full of themselves they are.
2: No, they might be better without Embiid. I actually don't mind the Sixers without him. I hate Embiid. Not more than anyone else in the league, because there's a guy named Shai Gilgeous-Alexander. Without Embiid playing, I don't mind the team. BJ Edgecombe is a guy I loved. And like, yeah, he's super fun to watch. He's playing well. It's like, and Maxie's fun to watch. Like, they, as a team, they, I mean, the Philly fans, Philly correspondent, plug your ears, but you've heard this before. The Philly fans are horrible to deal with.
1: I feel like you've said that before.
2: Yeah, well, I think it's everyone in the country besides Philly fans have said it. But as a team, they're actually kind of likable without Embiid.
0: Philly's one of those teams where, and I don't include Maxie in this, I guess, so Maxie's the exception. Like, their stars are incredibly, besides Maxie, incredibly unlikable, and the rest of the team is wildly likable. Like, good luck getting me to root for Paul George and Joel Embiid. It's just not going to happen. Maxie, I do like a lot, but then all the role guys, I'm like, yeah, I can get behind BJ Edge. Not that he's a role guy, but you know what I mean? Like him, and I've always weirdly liked Kelly Oubre. I've kind of hoped somewhere along the way the Wolves might go after him. The Adembona is kind of a cool story and everything. Like, I don't know. You go up and down the lineup, you're like, I don't know, I can get behind some of these guys versus like the freaking Knicks roll out Kolek and Jose Alvarado and all those other losers, and I'm like, I've just, and the Celtics hit you with Peyton Pritchard, and I'm like, I think I've had enough.
2: And Luka Garza.
0: Yeah, true. Although, yeah, soft spot for him.
1: I think I dislike the Knicks more than the Celtics. This might be controversial for you, Drew.
0: I think if the Knicks won as much as the Celtics, I'd think that. I think the amount the Celtics have won bothers me.
1: We hear so much about the Knicks, and there's no reason to, but yeah, I get it.
0: I mean, we hear a lot about the Celtics, too, but yeah, I hear
1: you.
0: Last thought before we maybe send it to the post show, as we talk about unlikable teams, they're no longer playing. I meant to bring it up last week, and I forgot. Could you, if you wanted to, craft a more unlikable / worse group of basketball players than whatever the Charlotte Hornets have put together? I mean, multiple felonies, like a ball brother, like it's nasty business they got going on over there.
1: Yeah, I don't really get what they're, you think having an owner like they have, although he wasn't exactly on the up and up all the time. Yeah.
0: It's like eight of the worst guys you've ever like watched play basketball in terms of human beings. And then like Kobe White, who I think, I like Kobe White.
1: Well, they added him late, so he's not corrupted.
0: That's true. Yeah. He doesn't count. Yeah. Yeah.
1: He wasn't really
2: his afro is getting a little out of control.
0: He does. It does need a trim. Maybe it's like a playoff beard situation. But
1: now he's a center now with the afro. So that's
0: they added to his.
2: That's true.
1: That's why he has it. What? So are we gonna save WrestleMania for the post show?
0: We have like 5 minutes till the post show.
1: Oh, well, what do you want? Is there anything else? What do you want to preview the draft for the Vikings?
0: We got another penalty. I don't understand this. How does Dallas doesn't commit any penalties?
1: No.
0: We did discuss this. Nick Foligno commits penalties because he's slow and can't play, but right now with all the guys hurt, I don't know who else he would play. But I think the second some of these guys are healthy, he's got to come out of the lineup.
1: If they're healthy, they might not be.
0: No, I know. I also do. Where's the penalty? Am I blind? God, they dive all the time. What'd they call this little pole right there? Oh my God. Guy just dives. Insane.
1: We'll get him next year.
0: And I feel like we get, I feel like we get interfered with every time we enter the puck. I just don't under, and they never ever call it. How are we dealing with two different teams full of floppers?
1: A great question.
2: No, they clearly have an agenda. By the way, Dallas does this all year.
0: No, I know. I know. But we only ever play Dallas and Vegas, who are like number one and number two in that, in the, in all that BS.
2: Speaking of flopping, Nikola Jokic, he's 300 pounds, and he flew about 25 feet.
1: But that I did
2: for
1: see
2: a small bump.
1: I looked at that. That was bad.
0: I think he's gotten so tired of, like, he's totally overcorrected, and I actually think it's like a stain on his talent and legacy of, like, he has been so bothered throughout his career by, like, people being allowed to be extra physical with him because he's so big, that now he just flops at everything, and it's embarrassing to watch sometimes, honestly.
2: Why do refs never use common sense in a, hey, this guy is 80 pounds heavier than the guy who supposedly knocked him over, and he flew about 15 feet? Maybe it's not a push.
0: Rudy Gobert is a big dude, don't get me wrong, but yeah, Jokic has probably 100 pounds on him.
2: No, and then the, and then the McDaniels foot to knee. To knee
0: that
2: contact
0: was crazy.
2: When
0: that
2: the offensive guy's foot hit the defender's knee.
0: When you said that, Sam, I thought you were joking. Genuinely.
2: No.
0: It was his foot that hit, or whatever, however you said it, I was like, haha. And then I realized, I went, saw the clip later, I was like, oh, he was.
1: But then they review it and come up with the same conclusion.
2: Well, they weren't wrong. It was foot to knee contact. They just had the wrong foot in the wrong
0: knee. That was actually bothering me more than anything. If they would have said, like, replay, we can't overturn the original call where he had his hand on his hip, because, like, in slow motion, can you really tell how physical it was? Like, I actually would have lived with that. The fact that, like, no, there was a foul, it wasn't that, but his foot hit his knee, like, grazed it as he was going up, I was like, you've got to be kidding me. Like,
2: it was absurd. Well, at least at that point, the announcers were saying that was not a foul.
1: Oh, yes. This is what I started to ask earlier. But one of them
2: was our guy, but yeah.
1: Yeah, our guy. What was he saying that was so bad that people were so upset?
0: I thought he was quite fair. And then I saw another article, too, that was like, and ex-Timberwolf Austin Rivers. I was like, okay, well, first off, he played for the Nuggets. And second off, he played for the league.
2: I was about to say, he played for 17 teams.
0: Yeah, I don't know why that had to be part of it. But yeah, I thought Grady was more than fair. I wish he'd be less fair. Be electric.
1: It's not like the gymnastics where ESPN completely
0: screwed us. Oh, Boldy's hurt now.
2: That was...
0: Boldy's hurt.
2: That was absolutely absurd. So as people know, we talked about it. The Lady Gophers pulled it out and made it to the Final Four. Amazing story. And their routines were only shown, what, 52% of the time, and every other team was 88 or 92.
0: And people are like, oh, it's because they're in third place, and they were like, we came back from third place in the last round.
2: By the way, that means a team in fourth had higher than that.
0: So, of course, Jamie Benn just skates by and elbows Boldy in the back of the head and no call. Puck's not even near any of them. I don't understand. At some point, the reffing is just completely unequal and unfair. I don't really even know what to say.
1: Is Boldy hurt?
0: He got up. I mean, I think he'll be okay. I think he just got his bell rung a little bit. But, like, open ice, puck has been deflected. Ben walks by and just drills him in the back of the head as he skates by. I don't understand. After they've taken two basically dives to get penalties.
1: Yeah, that's...
0: So they've elbowed us in the head twice and gotten zero penalties for it.
1: Well, we have the Felinos to...
2: Well, that's the thing about Dallas that refuses to fight us, which is probably smart. But there's going to be a point. And when we get our chance to fight, we gotta take advantage and absolutely annihilate whoever decides to pick up that fight. Because Nick Foligno is that, I mean, he's taken some of the best penalties and has not played good at all. He's been trying to fight all series.
1: I feel like we need to start hurting people.
0: Might have to. Post-show time, please.
1: All right, well, that was another fast edition, I guess I was gone for part of it, of Apple Samples right here on WFNU 94.1 Frogtown Community Radio. 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

never about money for us. It was about us against the system. That system that kills the human spirit. We stand for something. To those dead souls inching along the freeways in their metal coffins, we show.

0: some if they haven't been around much.
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0: I buy you a drink.
1: I told you, I've got a husband.
0: I'll buy him one too.
2: He's out of town.
0: Your favorite kind. 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
1: You are a miracle.
0: You have made it this far, and there is so much more work for you to do. 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And anyone who tries will be dismissed.

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And every time I lose a friend, I lose another part of me. I'm looking for a reason why, something behind it. Man, there's gotta be a way to save some of the world that we know, to keep our water clean, to make sure that life can grow. But we are lost at sea, and there are holes in the boat. The way the tide is rising, I sure hope that we can float. But we are on the brink of something, a new frontier. It's not quite clear, but

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1: Undulate.
0: I was not put on this earth to talk to cops. I was not put on this earth to talk to cops. I was not put on this earth to talk to cops. I was put on this earth

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0: New music there from Elena Moon Park, Such a Daydream. Go Banana Go did their sort of cover slash satire of the Olivia Dean song, Talk to Me. That one's called Taco Meat. And Soup Dragons, not new at all. Way back, song's called I'm Free. More new music here. The song's called Fidget. It's from a new, to me, artist anyway, named Lachie.
1: Sometimes I move my hands a little like this.

So I saw Southern Culture on the Skids, oh, I don't know, maybe 3 or 4 years ago, and they played that, and I thought, that's a lovely little anthem. The song's called Freak Flag. Wave that freak flag high, friends. New music from Lachey before that with Fidget. And friends, we've reached the end of the show. Thanks for hanging out with me. Name's Bill Childs. With you every week. The show is called Spare the Rock, Spoil the Child. 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We start and end of a show with They Might Be Giants. This week it is Then the Kids Took Over. Have a good week, y'all. Bye-bye.

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0: Blacks in America have made millions, if not hundreds of millions, of contributions in America.
1: Coming up on Black History with Roderick.
0: One such contributor was Horace King. He was an Alabama slave and architect who reached a high level of prominence in the mid-1800s. King became one of the most respected bridge architects in the Chattahoochee River Valley. His legacy is still alive in the amazing spiraling staircase of the Alabama State Capitol. So the next time that you're in Alabama and you visit the state capitol, make sure you look at the architecture. You will see just one example of what Blacks have contributed to America. This has been Black History with Roderick Carter.

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1: What's up, Nally? 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You know that.

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Hello, hello, hello. This is the Murray and Olive Golf Show. I have neither Murray nor Olive with me tonight, so this is just Kevin. You can register your disappointment. I'm not sure if this... I guess I could go check the website and see if they're... If you go to WFNU.org, like, is there a place where you can lodge a protest? I don't know. I don't know. I'm checking the website right now. We can get some really cool t-shirts. Looks like. You can learn about Mark Way. Or is it Mark Hugh? Anyway. You can contact the radio station and share your complaints. Where are Murray and Olive tonight, you may ask? Murray plays the mayor in The Music Man. Olive is going to see him again. I think she's going to all three shows. Different friends of hers are going, and she doesn't sit with us. She just goes and hangs out with her cool kid friends. That's all right. I saw it last night. I cried like a baby. That was enough for me. So now I'm here to play some music for you. So let's start off with some Artie Shaw here on the Murray and Olive Golf Show on WFNU, Frogtown Community Radio, 94.1 FM.

Artie Shaw, I Can't Get Started With You. That was recorded recorded in 1945, which, let's see, my dad would have been 7 years old. And then if we jump ahead to when, let's see, my mom would have been, hold on, don't get excited. What was that? No, I don't want that. I don't want this. Let's make sure. Yeah, I don't want... How did that happen? Okay. We will take that out. That's fine. Okay. So this song would have come out when my mom was 15. Turns out, and this happens all the time, I am daily reminded of all the things I don't know. One of the things I don't know is that this was the number one song in America in 1955 here on the Miranda Love Goff Show.

tornado warning has been issued for Ramsey County until 11:39. At 11:09, a severe thunderstorm capable of producing a tornado was located over Ramsey County, moving northeast at 35 miles per hour. The hazards include a tornado and quarter-size hail. Radar has indicated rotation. Flying debris will be dangerous to those caught without shelter. Mobile homes may be damaged or destroyed. Damage to roofs, windows, and vehicles is likely, along with significant tree damage. Be ready to take shelter if warnings are issued. Take shelter immediately in an interior room on the lowest floor of a sturdy building. Stay away from windows. If in a mobile home, get out and find sturdy shelter or lie flat in a ditch.

And that was Perez Prado, Cherry Pink, and Apple Blossom White here on the Marie and Olive Goff Show. I'm looking, I want to find, one of my students kind of threw me this curveball. I'm going to try to see if I can find, I'm going to keep looking. I'm trying to remember what he said to me for this one band, but until I can figure that out, I'm going to jump ahead for some Elvis Costello. Here on the Murray and Olive Goff Show, this is I Can't Stand Up for Falling Down.

0: And that's the Cowboy Junkies from 1988. Misguided Angel. Before that, we heard the pride of San Antonio, Texas, Sunny and the Sunlighters with Talk to Me. Here on the Murray and Olive Golf Show with neither Murray nor Olive. But there still is music to be played, like this one from Brenton Wood.
1: One, two, three.

PJ Harvey here on the Marina Olive Golf Show. That is The Last Living Rose. Before that, we heard Oogum Boogum by Brenton Wood. And now I got Gordo's song here. This is Gordo's request. I was looking for Songs of May, and he gave me this one. May I Have This Dance?

Charlie XCX, Boom Clap. I just heard that a little bit ago and I thought, hey, I'm so out of touch. That's maybe the first time I've heard that song, or at least the first time I remembered it. Before that, we heard Chet Baker, I'm Glad There Is You. I'm glad there is you. Wherever you are listening, I still hope you're listening. I am talking. You know, the thing, though, is I'm a public school teacher, which means I'm pretty used to people not listening that much to me anyway.

Toby Gray, Drift Away here on the Marina Olive Golf Show as I'm trying to drift Toby away here on the board. Before that, we heard a demo of Lou Reed's Perfect Day. Hope it was a perfect day for you. I kind of messed up my back during a workout and I just sort of spaced out all day. But I'm here. I'm glad. Because now I'll play this Roy Orbison song. Check this out.

And that's Aretha Franklin. I never loved a man the way that I loved you. So there you go. We've come to the end of another Marie and Olive Goff show. Before that, we had Roy Orbison with You Got It, thanks to some heavy production work from Jeff Lynne. So it sounded a little bit like, you know, a Traveling Wilburys song or an ELO song, sort of. My Cubs are getting killed right now, 5-0 to the White Sox. I don't hate the White Sox, but come on, Cubs. Come on. All right. Well, thanks, everybody. Thanks, Gordo, for the song. Hope people are listening. Or if you listen at some point, you know, it turns out you can listen on demand, WFNU.org. You

0: and look this show up, the Murray and Olive Golf Show, 6 p.m. to 7 p.m. on Saturday nights. But now we get to the end, and Olive would say something like, after we did all the thank yous and thank you all, then she would say, it's time to shut it down.
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3: 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Hey, Cudahy, to all my friends and relatives in four directions. 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Hey, we discuss local, national, Native news and events, and as you know, Native issues are human issues, and human issues are Native issues. Hey, we're going to have our friend Dr. Stately on here in a few minutes here, and then later on, at the end of the show, we're going to have Bob Blake from Red Lake talking about the Solar Bear with the Solar Sports. A lot going on here in Minnesota when it comes to the sports, and we as Native Americans love sports. So, hey, just want to give a quick shout out again. It's Native American Heritage Month here in Minnesota, and as you've probably heard on our show years past, it started out as a week and then went to a month, and we got to give a quick shout out to our relatives from American Indian Movement. And so there's a lot to talk about, and I want to get our friend Dr. Stately on, and you know, it's always great to talk to him and get his insight of what's going on. Welcome as always, Dr. Stately. So thank you so much for coming on.
11: Bonjour.
3: Hey, you sound great.
11: I'm here a little bit late. What's going on that I need to know about?
3: I was going to ask you that. I've been kind of busy working today, so trying to get a magazine together. Oh, yeah,
11: there's that. That sounds exciting.
3: Yeah, it is.
11: Your new initiative, yeah, it's cool.
3: Yeah, it really is. I'd love to get an article from Native American Community Clinic in this next edition. It's going to be in June, and that's kind of the 10th anniversary of Standing Rock and also 150th anniversary of what our white allies like to say is Custard's last stand. And so it's a big month this year.
11: Did you say Custard's last stand?
3: Yes, because I'm hungry too. Oh, wow.
11: Yeah, it's the only one I like. No, I'm just kidding. I mean, we would be happy to contribute an article of some type to the magazine. I'm not quite sure what that would look like. You know, we are in the process of getting ready to open our new building soon. So,
3: yeah. Well, the theme's going to be resistance, you know, with these anniversaries and how we've resisted. And Native American Community Clinic is a great example of resistance in a good way.
11: Yeah, for sure. I mean, like, you know, I tell people, like, the community, you know, when we talk about our story of how we sort of started, and this is a story that I inherited. I wasn't here living in the Twin Cities at the time Native American Community Clinic was started. I was living on the West Coast at the time. So 2001 is, I think, when that process started, and we were established and opened our doors in 2003. But, you know, we were born out of resistance, you know, handful of providers and a couple of staff from the Indian Health Board were not satisfied and happy with the way things were working at that organization at that time in history. And, you know, there was a period in which they were as this is the story that was told to me, right? The former CEO of NAC is the one that kind of gave me this story, which is kind of the interpretation I'm using here. You know, basically told me this when I started, which she handed off the reins to me. That was Dr. Lydia Karros. She was the founding CEO, one of the providers at the time. And you know, she was the only CEO until I took over, so I'm the second one. And she said that, people in the community wanted, you know, more cultural sort of like centered care in that clinic, and they were wanting a few other things, right? And they weren't happy with the way things. I think it was either her or one other person told me it was basically running like an IHS clinic, and which made sense. It was established in the late 60s, early 70s, and it was funded and sort of structured under IHS, you know, as an entity, I think, supported by it. I don't know the whole history of it, but what I think is important here is that, you know, when they, the board fired them, and the community sort of kind of rose up, they were upset. You know, these are people who, you know, had worked there for quite some time, and you know, in the words of my sister, she said, you know, Dr. Carol Crush, who was Carol Banazic, or Carol, not Banazic, that's the other one. I forget what her name was before Crush, her married name. But she was like, my sister said, this is the doctor that gave birth to my children, my grandchildren. You know, I had a, you know, long-standing relationship with her and a lot of those providers. And, you know, the community was wanting those people to stay in their community. And so, you know, and you were just talking about AIM as I came on, and Clyde Belcourt was one of the founding board members for the Native American Community Clinic. And he was served on the board right up until the year I started in 2016. Mm. Stepped off the board right about the time I started, you know, and was an emeritus board member for a good year or two. And, you know, he and other members of AIM, you know, protested those firings of those people, and also advocated and worked really, really hard to get the Native American Community Clinic up and operating and funded. You know, first year or two of operations, we didn't have HRSA funding. The five people that started the clinic, they took money out of their own retirement accounts to help start it. And people from the community were bringing, you know, like lamps and furniture for the hobby. Wow. And, you know, wow. So I always tell people, like, NAC is, you know, its birth was out of, you know, resistance. Its birth was, you know, it was true activism. The community said, like, no, you can't go. We need you here. And so that's really the foundation of who we are and what we're built on. And it is deeply embedded in that spirit of our organization, I think, as well. So
3: that's awesome. That's a great story. And I think you've told that before. And again, how American Heritage Month here started in Minnesota, I guess it was just a week, and AIM and somebody like your mother and people like that got it going, and now we have our own month. Oh,
11: I know. By the time I retire, it's going to be the whole year.
3: Yeah.
11: So, just kidding.
3: I'm down.
11: I mean, why do we have to just have a month? I mean, I don't know about you, but I'm American Indian the whole entire year. Not just 1 month.
3: Yeah, there's many names for us too. So we could maybe switch it up and be Indigenous Month and Ho-Chunk Month and Dr. Stately Month.
11: Oneida can have like 3 months or something like that.
3: No. Oh, wow. Jeez. Well, we got a minute left here in this segment, and I'm just always... When you're on, it's really cool because we're uplifting what's happening in the community, and especially in what I don't want to say your job, but what you do for the community is uplifting. I'm sure it's sad at times, but it's also uplifting, and it's something that is really exciting. And that building that you're building is just going to be a beautiful example of resistance here in the community. And I'm just always, when I'm on Franklin, which believe it or not, I'm a lot on Franklin a lot. I see your building.
11: Yeah, well, thank you. I really appreciate that. I think the other thing I always tell my sons, and I think of it for myself as well, for young Native people, I tell them, like, you know, everything that we do when we're out and when we're whether we do it in private or whether we do it in do it publicly is an act of resistance. You know, we're not supposed to be here. The colonizer intended for us to be gone, you know, generations ago. So every single time we're out and about living our lives and being Indigenous and proud out loud, you know, that's an act of resistance. So
3: absolutely. You know, hey, we're going to take a quick break. We're going to take a quick break. We're with our friend, Dr. Stately, Native American Community Clinic, and you're listening to Native Roots Radio. Ho-wah. Discuss local.

0: Those who have kept their homelands and to the nations extinct due to mass slaughter, slavery, deportation, and disease unknown to them, and to the ones who are subjected to the same treatment today.
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3: Welcome back to Native Roots Radio Presents I'm Awake, and this is Robert Pilot. Hey, welcome back, everyone. This is Robert Pilot, and we are with our friend Leah Hale, Emmy award-winning documentary producer and all-around just really nice person. I want to let you finish your thought. We had to go to a break, and this is, I think we want to say real news on how this administration's affecting our artists and our people. So I want you to finish on your thought. I'm sorry that I broke into it. We had to pay. We had to pay the sponsors here. So welcome back.
4: In on the, I believe it took place about a year ago when our administration had defunded the Corporation for Public Broadcasting. And that's where VisionMaker Media, who is one of my biggest supporters and funders of my project, was really impacted significantly in regards to the funding that they utilized to support indigenous artists, filmmakers like myself. So it was really a big bummer, and I'm really thankful that they're still going. I know they're definitely looking to support artists in different ways, such as through distribution channels and getting the films that, once they're done and completed, getting them onto a national PBS platform. So that's what they're currently helping me with right now with my latest documentary, Medicine Ball. So I'm glad that they're still functioning, you know, as a unit, but they're not functioning as a, a financial resource like they have before.
3: Yeah, and when is this nightmare going to end? Hopefully soon. But one of the things, too, I'd love if you talk about your latest documentary. And I've had a chance to see it, and I am just so impressed. Again, telling our stories in a good way, and how, and maybe let people know how they can see it, too.
4: Sure. So Medicine Ball is my latest documentary. It's an hour-long film, and it follows two Native athletes that attend the University of Minnesota Morris, which now sits on the former grounds of a boarding school. I believe it was called the Industrial School for Indians. And this boarding school functioned in the late 1800s. That first was open up as a Catholic run school, but definitely transitioned to a government run institution in the early 1900s. And I believe it ended probably within that first decade. So basically what the film explores is the connection between Native basketball and how Native basketball was born out of boarding schools. And I just thought that topic was really fascinating. There's a book about it. The author of the book is Wade Davies, and he's a indigenous professor out of, I believe it's Montana State University. And he wrote a book a few years ago that's called Native Hoops. And it talks about the history of Native basketball in boarding schools from, I believe it's the 1930s all the way to like the 1970s. And I just thought it was really fascinating, a different perspective, one that we normally don't hear in regards to boarding school history. So to me, as a Native filmmaker, a storyteller, I think it's always important, especially with that responsibility of representing our voices on a national platform. I always try to find stories that will help us as a community look at our own history differently in regards to how we carry that weight. Some people, when they hear about boarding school history, or even many non-native filmmakers and storytellers when they tell stories about boarding school history, you know, it really focuses on that really dark, negative side of things. And like with anything in our life as Native people, we are really resilient people, and we always find ways to overcome these difficult times in our lives. And I just felt like, you know, focusing on basketball as that symbol of hope, as that symbol of resiliency, of finding community within these schools being so far away from your homeland, and finding that camaraderie with other players, and even having that luxury of speaking and continuing to speak your language by being a student athlete, I just thought those were things that you don't normally hear about. And I think we need to hear all of it, you know, and we need to embrace all of it, not just the negative side of it. So I just thought that if I'm going to do a story that involves boarding school history, I'm going to tell it a little bit differently. Tell it in a way that was passed on to me from my own grandparents. My grandparents went to boarding school. They went to Sherman Indian Institute in Riverside, California. And I'm pretty sure they suffered a lot of the same, you know, hard realities that many of our relatives did. But growing up as a young person, they always shared the good times with us in regards to a lot of those cultural tribal exchanges that took place during that time. So, you know, I just wanted to always make it a point that when I have the opportunity to share our history, share our culture, I always want to do it in a good, positive light, that our young people can see that we just all didn't always come from historical trauma, that we come from resiliency, and that it's important to remember those stories and to carve space for those stories as well. So I think it's only right, you know, for Native storytellers to do that themselves.
3: Wow, that's amazing. I really appreciate that. What I like too is that, you know, we're still here, and one of the things is we're not ancient history, and you're really amplifying our history now as in the making. I'm wondering, how do you come up with the names? I've always meant to ask you this. How do you come up with the name of your project? Because I love, you know, the Electric Indian, you know, with Henry Boucher. And so how do you come up with the name, the titles of your documentaries?
4: In different ways. Sometimes they might come organically, naturally through the interview process. Maybe there's just a really cool line that one of my subjects says, and it just really pops out, and I'll remember it and I'll jot it down. And I might even tell them to repeat it a couple of times, like after, towards the end of an interview, if I think, hey, that could be a potential title. But I guess when it comes, but it comes to me differently for Medicine Ball in particular. I really liked the connection with one of the Native professors, Gabe DeRogier, that teaches at the University of Minnesota Morris. And when I asked him if we could film an interaction between him and one of the young Native college athletes, one of the subjects of the film, I asked if, you know, we could record or film an interaction and a discussion that they were having. He really hit home when he started talking about the significance of how we incorporate traditional medicines into contemporary times. And he used the example of how a lot of Native athletes, it's common for them to put sage or cedar in their basketball shoes as a form of protection, a spiritual protection. And he gives an example of how to do that, and he even rolls up the ball, and he calls it the medicine ball. And I just thought that was very fitting, because when you watch the film, I think people automatically identify the basketball itself as being the medicine ball, which it can be, but also I like the underlying deeper meaning behind it, that there's this medicine that's involved in regards to the activities we choose to do, such as sports, in regards to uplifting our spirits, and medicine's involved in that. So I just wanted to make that correlation in the title from the actual sport to the medicine ball that he's rolling up in that particular scene.
3: Wow, that's great. Hey, everybody, we're here with Leah Hale, Emmy Award-winning documentary producer. I guess I'm reading into my notes here that the documentary Medicine Ball will be distributed nationally in the fall of 2026. So it'll be coming up. But also, I want to really congratulate you. And we only got a minute left. Just talk about the award that you just got, the Minnesota Filmmaker Award, if you don't mind. And I know you're a very humble person, but I just want our listening audience, before you leave, know a little bit more about you.
4: Sure. I believe it was 2 weeks ago, the Zeitgeist Minnesota Film Festival, which takes place in Duluth every year, has a film. I think it's a week-long film festival, and every year they have awards. And one of the bigger awards is called the Minnesota Filmmaker Award. And it was such an honor to receive that this year. The award is basically based on your craftsmanship, your ability to tell a story in, you know, a unique way that stands out from the rest. So I was told that I received that award, so I drove up there with my mom and my sister and my kids, and we had a good time, and they presented me with a really cool, unique award. So I was really honored by that.
3: Well, I'm really honored to have you on the show again, and thank you so much, Big Peeny Geegee. And again, the work you're doing is so important. Big Peeny Geegee, thank you so much.
4: Thank you. Pidami
3: Ayapi. Oh, up next, Arvina Martin, our beautiful political contribution person. Oh, wow. We'll be right back.

0: Welcome back to Native Roots Radio Presents. I'm Awake, and this is Robert Pilot. Hey, welcome back, everyone. We are with our friend Irvina Martin, our political consultant and all-around great person. Thank you so much, Irvina, for coming on. And I just want to say our last conversation when you were on last Wednesday really resonated with me, and I really appreciate your strength in bringing that up. And I wonder if you just want to touch on that again before we get going on other things. And I just really appreciate you speaking your truth. And I just wanted you to bring it up again so the people that didn't hear you Wednesday kind of get the vibe of what we were talking about. And again, really appreciate you being on.
1: Yeah. Thank you for having me. We talked a lot about this kind of growing epidemic of the mistreatment of women in the United States, and the growth of misogyny and how at least like public displays of misogyny, whether it is people on social media making videos talking about negging women, or worse, talking about high value or low value women, and how these lead to women really not being seen as, and I'm kind of saying it in a different way this time, but it makes it so women are not necessarily seen as fellow human beings, and mm-hmm. and that makes it easier for men and even other women to speak badly and treat badly, women or non-binary folks that are just trying to get through life. This leads to not just things like threats online, but actual violence, whether it is sexual assault, whether it is, an abusive relationship, and how we need to teach our boys and our young men better. And we need to teach them about having feelings and letting them know that it's okay and it's healthy even to experience and express feelings other than just anger. Because too many of our boys are socialized, and told if they're upset and they're crying, oh, buck up, be a yeah. man, and insinuating that men don't cry, which is mm-hmm. not true. Making sure that boys and young men feel empowered to express their feelings when they're negative, and if they're sad, if they're hurt, things that they don't, these days it's hard for those boys to express without being teased or worse. And I don't mean the kind of teasing that like we like to do, between folks in our communities, like mean teasing, bullying, we need to make it so that our boys can deal with their emotions in a healthy way and not take it out on the women in their lives. I just ran across, I posted it on Facebook, but saw at the end of last week, a video of the young woman from, I believe it was Tennessee, who she's a high school student, and she went to go testify or present something at her local school board meeting. And the school board, the grown man elected school board member seating next to her commented on her appearance and told her she was hot. Wow. And this is a minor that he said this to, and has experienced maybe a slap on the wrist, and has not been held accountable by that body, by the school board, and has really failed that young woman. Well, she came back to that school board's another meeting recently, and she responded to everything. And I just want to say that this young woman showed such bravery and strength and fortitude by going in front of an elected body that is there in theory to, you know, support education and support her pursuits as a student and as a learner. And she, you know, said that he wasn't punished. You know, this is a failure, not only of that man, that member, but the board president and other board members who did not push for anything harsher than just a, you know, a slap on the wrist. And she actually, to their faces, called them all cowards. Yeah. And I, you know, if I had been in that room, I would have wanted to stand up and applaud her. That takes, you know, remarkable courage to do, to speak to not just grownups, but people that potentially, you know, that are supposedly have power over her, you know, and her education. She said that she learned something, and this broke my heart, that what she learned from this whole experience is that she can't count on the grownups, that she has to defend herself, and she has to be the one to take care of herself. And that is, that's tragic, because that's not how we should be operating. And I am just so gutted that she has had to go through this, and that she but also proud that she went back and told them what she really thought, and told them what a lot of us also think. And it's my hope that when elections come by again, that, you know, every single one of those school board members that failed this young woman are thrown out of office, because they should not be anywhere near education.
0: Absolutely. I appreciate that story. One of the things that I got from our conversation too, and I want to just say this, and you don't need to respond, but you can respond, is that I really believe that it's time for men to step up. And I think that was one of the things that we talked about last week. When you see things like this, step up. It doesn't, you know, and that was just a great reminder last week. And I just wanted to say that, Arvina.
1: Yeah. And I really think that's what we need to be doing right now. That means, men, if you want to do something, there are definitely things that you can do. And they're not even big effort things. They may be hard, because it might entail calling out people that you care about for bad behavior. And that can be really hard, especially if the person you're calling out is an elder, is some kind of leader. But we cannot have these kinds of locker room conversations happening, you know, when, I mean, these guys know not to say things like that in front of women. So they know that there's something wrong, but don't be an accomplice. Don't be one of the people that lets them get away with that. If you are sitting with your buddies and, you know, watching the game, and somebody calls another player a pussy for something, call that out.
0: Yeah.
1: You know, it's not, why would you say that? If somebody makes a misogynistic joke, ask them why it was funny, you know, and make them actually explain the joke, because usually when that happens, they know and they realize that, you know, you can't, like, that there's something wrong with what they've said, and having to explain it really shames out a lot of people that you don't think can be shamed. And they need to hear, men need to hear it from other men.
0: Yeah.
1: You know, women have been talking about this for hundreds of years, you know, to whatever extent. And you know, it's easier to take a message seriously when it's coming from someone within your whatever identity, you know, you are you have somebody that's closer to your identity in terms of their own identity. You know, people take those kinds of conversations much more seriously than they do.
0: When did being politically correct become a bad word or a bad statement? That's what I can't understand, because I really believe, and I always think about my grandkids, your daughter, younger people that have never seen what quote unquote normalcy in the political vein, especially from the top, from the orange one, really how to be civil to each other. And it just blows my mind. And I think that's part of the deep story, but I think we've also been dealing with this underlying problem forever too.
1: Yeah. And, you know, we have, especially for our younger, relatives, you know, having relationships, even platonic relationships across gender is getting a lot harder. You know, there are boys that are like, I can't be friends with a girl, or because they see Manosphere, you know, blogs or podcasts. I don't know if people do blogs anymore, but like podcasts or social media content that is like, straight men and straight women cannot be friends. You know, it's always somebody wants more. And like, that's not true. It's, people are perfectly capable. I have many straight male friends, you know, and it's, we need friends of all different kinds. We need to be more, we need to take care of each other in every single way. And this is just part of it.
0: Hey, we're here with Arvina Martin, our political consultant and Ho-Chunk sister, and it's always great to talk to you. We're going to be right back after this short break. Please stay with us. Ho-wah.

0: In this portion of the show, we'd like to bring awareness to our wolf and bear populations throughout Turtle Island. Say no to the hunts.
1: Oh! Hey, welcome back, everyone. This is Native Roots Radio. We're with our friend Arvina Martin, our political consultant, and I really enjoy our conversation. Arvina, I'm just going to switch the subject a little bit here. There's two things I want to ask you. I want to ask you about, one, your services, but also, two, I don't know if you heard that Rodney Rave got out of the race, and your thoughts, and, you know, it's hard to get through when you're brand new, and you know, that's kind of the stuff that you do in your training and things like that. So your thoughts?
2: Yeah, you know, I read Rodney's statement, and I thought it was very thoughtful. I mean, it was very clear that he you know, had put a lot of consideration into deciding whether he was going to continue on in this race. And you know, this race is, you know, an important one. The incumbent, Derek Van Orden, is not a good guy. He yells at kids at libraries and yells at pages in Congress, you know. So he, and in addition to supporting and voting for terrible legislation, and being, you know, MAGA and very much a Trump backer, but there are, you know, the primary on the Democratic side for this seat was pretty crowded, and Rodney thought that his being in the race could lead to him being splitting votes amongst some of the other candidates, and didn't want to be a part of that. So I know that he has dropped out and endorsed Emily Berge, who is on the city council in Eau Claire, and will be backing her going forward. And I have to say that running for office is not easy. You know, when you're doing it right, you're not home much. And when you're at home, you're on the phone asking for money or, you know, trying to talk to potential voters. And the bigger the race, you know, or the larger the district that you're running in, you know, you have to travel a lot more. And it's hard. I know that when I ran for Secretary of State, I was going across, you know, the state all the time. And despite the fact that I was meeting with people every day, I was having, you know, the exact same conversations, which were the conversations that I needed to be having with voters, which is what you need to be doing. And I realized that I, you know, was, you know, I was away from home. I was away from my family. I was away from my cats, who I love too. And and realized that despite being around people all the time, that I was really lonely, and it was a weird feeling. And it's a feeling that like people don't necessarily get unless they've been there. And there's not a lot of people that have done this kind of thing. And so the life of a candidate is very trying. Not trying. It's what's the word I'm trying to, I mean, it's difficult, you know, and it's you need a lot of stamina, and it can be hard on your mental health. And he made a tough decision, but I do believe that he put a lot, like I said, he put a lot of thought into this and made the best decision, you know, not only for himself as a human being, but also thinking about what he wanted his candidacy to accomplish. And he thinks that he can better help accomplish those goals by dropping out of the race and supporting Emily Berge than he could by running his own campaign. And, you know, I think that takes a tremendous amount of strength to realize that that things are not necessarily going the way you want to. And, you know, your candidacy could ultimately make things worse than you want it to be. And so I hate to see his candidacy end. It was so exciting to have a second Ho-Chunk running for Congress. But at the same time, I very, very much respect that he put the needs of the voters of Wisconsin's 3rd congressional district over his own personal aspirations. Yeah. And I think that says a lot about his character. And I think that it also shows that he is the kind of person that we do want to have elected into office to be making policy for all of us. And I hope that this is just the beginning for him. Dropping out of a congressional race, I mean, he ran a race for 7 months.
1: Yeah.
2: And I'm sure he's learned quite a bit about how to run for office and the things that he would need to do. And, you know, he got his name out there too. So I think that the door is not closed for him to choose to run, whether it's for Congress or whether it's for a different seat. I do think that he has not closed the door on a future candidacy. And I really, really hope that he does run for something again, because he just showed that he has the kind of character that we need to have in elected office that we are desperately lacking in our current policymakers. Someone who is willing to put the needs of the voters and the potential constituents ahead of his own political aspirations and above his own personal desires and wants. I think that someone who can make a decision like that has the right kind of mindset for being. Making that decision to drop out shows that he is the person who should be considered, you know?
1: Well, as you know, I worked with Rodney for a short time, a year or so, as a Ho-Chunk legislator. We were both legislators, and I agree in everything that you said there about him and his character. It was really a pleasure to see it, and I understood why he got the calling, because he'd been to D.C. a bunch of times to see what was going on, and so that tells you something, too. Arvina, we only got, 2 minutes here. I'd really like to hear about how you can help our community out there, Wisconsin, Minnesota, not so much for the Vikings, but for the Wolves, but our political friends, and also people that need support with, basic Native American 101.
2: Yeah, I provide a lot of trainings that you know, your organization, your candidate, your political group can have me come and give, whether in person or or virtually. You can find me on LinkedIn. My name is Arvina Martin, and I have trainings like Tribes 101 that helps you learn about what tribal sovereignty is and how to work with tribal governments in an appropriate and respectful way, as well as how to organize and really be a part and get Native people involved in grassroots organizing efforts, so that they're being organized in ways that are appropriate for each community. And I also have trainings that can help future candidates, public speakers, anything like that. So hit me up on LinkedIn if you would like to talk more.
1: Excellent. Thank you, big peeny geeky Arvina. Hey, I want to let everyone know that's in the Twin Cities, Chase Iron will be on right after me, and he is Chase Iron Eyes American Patriot Talk Radio, and stay tuned for that. It's a great show. Again, big peeny geeky Arvina, we're still here. We are the seventh generation. We'll be back.
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0: In this portion of the show, we'd like to bring awareness to our wolf and bear populations throughout Turtle Island. Say no to the hunts.
4: Oh! Oh!
1: Oh, welcome back. This is Native Roots Radio. We're with our friend Bob Blake from Red Lake, the Solar Bear with the Solar News and Sports. A lot going on here. Going to lighten it up a little bit here. He's got his wolf hat on. If I know we have quite a few people watching this on

0: lighting things up here and talking about what's going on and howling with us. Welcome, Bob.
1: Yeah, Robert. What an exciting time to be a Minnesota sports fan, right? I mean, the Frost has got the series tied up 2-2 right now. And you're right, Robert. There's a postponement due to some illnesses. And, you know, the Minnesota Timberwolves won last night, 114-109 to tie the series up there. 2-2. And, you know, I got to tell you, I mean, see, Wemby, the San Antonio Spurs center, was thrown out for a technical foul. I believe they call it. He was ejected from the game, actually, Robert.
0: And yeah.
1: Defensive
0: player of the year is what he is, but he's 7'4".
1: Having him out of the game, Robert, just really, I mean, really slowed down the vibe of the San Antonio Spurs. So my point being to this is that I think the Timberwolves needed that. They needed that little boost. They need to come together. And I think it's going to be a really telltale game in game 5 down in San Antonio.
0: Yeah. Well, I'm really happy that Anthony Edwards seems to be at least at 70%, and he had a heck of a game. And when you clear out the big tall guy, you can go in for those shots. You can get close to the rim, as they say. And that was one of the interesting things that I could see. They had to switch up their game too, because they were really focused on stopping him, and then he left after 11 minutes into the game.
1: Yeah, no, and I'll tell you what, Robert, that was just an exciting game. Anthony Edwards came through. I love the way Shannon has been playing on that guard spot, the way he's been taking it to the hole and challenging Wemby and the rest of the San Antonio Spurs. And it's really been really nice to also see just the rest of the team support. And really making those shots down the line and making the outside shots when Wemby is in there. So, hey, listen, Robert, game 5 is going to be happening, and we are going to see the telltale sign of, like, who's going to pull this out, I think.
0: Hey, what do you think? I mean, the press and even watching the national broadcasters after the show, they were really, you know, talking a lot about Julius Randle and his lack of what's going on, and I don't know if he was dogging it or what. What is your take on Julius? He's not having a great series.
1: Yeah, I know, and he really needs to be able to be coming through. You know, it's really difficult to question. You know, is he hurt? Is he playing through something? You know, and the problem is too, Robert, is not the problem. One of the nice things is that the Timberwolves have such a deep bench. Like, they have a deeper bench than San Antonio.
0: This is true.
1: And so any one of these guys can step up and really be the hero of the evening. And I think that's something that kind of, I don't know, maybe confuses Coach Finch and also the team itself. But, Robert, you know, I'll tell you what. Let's go across town to St. Paul at Grand Casino Arena.
0: Yes.
1: Where the Minnesota Wild just had an extraordinary comeback win the other night against the Colorado Avalanche. And I believe they're playing game 4 this evening. So series is 2-1 right now. But, I mean, what a great win for these guys to pull out. The Colorado Avalanche is no joke, Robert. They are a great hockey team. But this just goes shows also to what Minnesota has in the Minnesota Wild, because they're playing probably, I'm going to be honest with you, the best hockey team in the NHL, the Avalanche.
0: Wow.
1: So for the Avalanche to take them, you know, this way, they almost pulled out game 1. Obviously, game 2, they got beat pretty bad. But in game 1, though, I mean, that game could have went either way, and the Wild could have got out of there, and they could potentially be 2-1 up. But they're 2-1 down right now, And they're playing this evening, and I think the Wild is going to pull it out.

0: tonight.
1: Yeah, that's great. And let's hope so. Keep things going. Keep the economy going. Keep the money moving here in St. Paul. Hey, I got a one of our listeners that is a real valuable listener. I want him to, I'm going to pop up what he says. But, you know, we have a big following in Wisconsin, and Bob, he wants to introduce you to the best team in the United States, the Green Bay Packers.
2: Okay. Oh, Jim, I respectfully disagree with you. Oh, boy, yeah. Robert. Growing up in Minnesota, I unfortunately was raised a Vikings fan, raised a Minnesota Twins fan. I was a North Stars fan until
1: Well, it was funny when I was, you know, until I was like 17, that was the last Super Bowl the Vikings were in. You know, the Packers weren't doing that well. I mean, Brett Favre really brought them into the promised land. And, you know, prior to that, of course, they had the great Bart Starr and the Green Bay Packers, but they're title town again, and we really have to catch up to it. Hey, last, we got like a minute left, Bob. What is your take on Minnesota sports here and even Wisconsin sports?
2: Oh, boy. I tell you, Robert, we've got to work on that relief pitching for the Minnesota Twins, but I love that they come off of a sweep, I believe, just recently.
1: Two out of three.
2: Yep. And then, so, you know, I want to keep the faith. And then the Minnesota Vikings, obviously, you know, I'm really excited for them. They just picked up Juan Jennings, who is an all-star receiver from the San Francisco 49ers. Kyler Murray, Addison, Jefferson, Jennings. It's going to be a tough team to stop, Robert. But that's the Solar Bear with the sports.
1: Right on. Thank you so much, Bob. The Solar Bear with the sports and news. I really appreciate you coming on and starting us off in a good way here on Monday. Hey, if you're listening to this show, you're part of the resistance. From Chief Plenty Coops, the ground on which we stand on, it's sacred ground. It's the blood of our ancestors. We need to resist, divest, join a group, run for office, and vote. And also, go Wolves. There it is. We'll see you all tomorrow. This has been Native Roots Radio. Pinigi again for listening to Native Roots Radio.
3: The Halusa Nation. We have been called the Indians. We have been called Native American. We have been called hostile. We have been called pagan. We have been called militant.

callers of names cannot see us, but we can see them. We are the hallucination. Our DNA is of earth and sky. Our DNA is of past and future. We are the hallucination.

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You are a miracle. You have made it this far, and there is so much more work for you to do. You are beautiful beyond words. There is no one who can take this away from you. And anyone who tries will be dismissed. Your self-love is deep and wider than any ocean, filled with wonders that bring

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2: And welcome to the Rise Up Hour, everyone. Mother's Day. It's Mother's Day. So we're going to do a special on Mother's Day, but I want to just do a shout out to Indulge in Bloom at Maple Grove Floral. 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Hi, Rod Kakis, Rania Phelps, and Danielle, and a couple other people, and some people, I forgot their names, but they're amazing. 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But go to the website, check everything out. And a shout out to them by providing a great new work environment. I love that. Just want to be thankful for everyone there. And I also had an amazing experience with my friend Joshua. He helped, and we even made a sign to point to stand in a corner, and there's a lot of jokes and a lot of fun happening. But the customers were at Maple Grove Floral are just amazing customers, and just the beauty and enjoyment. So before I talk about some other organizations and some recovery stuff, Joshua, what was your thoughts on how you felt being at a store?
3: After not being in a retail space in that capacity for so long, it was quite shocking to my system, but I enjoyed it thoroughly, especially with you there.
2: Yeah, so it's being creative and recognizing there's an environment to be able to do stuff, and going into not knowing anything can be really stressful. So how do people in recovery do that? Because what are triggers? What can create that? So, you know, some of the things there, I thought I was going to have a trigger, and I had no triggers, and then to talk about my journey with some, and then not to be ashamed, but enjoy my life and joy that I give. I even smudged the place before I got there, and so because I just want to make sure that the outside and inside energy is really good, and so my brother and sister looking at me like, what's going on? And I always do this, like, love into the air, love into the world. Because with everything that's going on, got to give a lot of love. So the studio line is 651-313-5125. That's 651-313-5125. Or if you want to text me at 763-843-4262. That's 763-843-4262. 4262. And then I want to introduce Joshua Meyer, my friend. And I went through, I think we went, Joshua, when was it that we went to, I think we connected on being from mental wellness, taking a 2-week course?
3: Either it was as peer support specialist or peer recovery specialist training.
2: Yeah, one of the two. And we connected. And then we do Friday Night Freedom that I talk about all the time on here. So I'm going to just make an announcement about some of the services. Hey, if you need recovery, Minnesota Recovery Connection is the place to go. Check them out. They offer free recovery coaching at no cost to you. You can make $1 million or $0. And then we also, they also have, all recovery meetings at 7 a.m. and 5 p.m. Monday through Saturday. So that's a great place to just check out. If you need to talk about recovery, they have recovery navigators. They'll help you get through your process. And they meet you where you're at. That's one of the most important things. Reentry and recovery as well. And then I want to talk about Wellness in the Woods. And so Wellness in the Woods has virtual peer support network from 9 a.m. to 5 p.m. But they don't just start continue there. They have from 5 p.m. to 9 a.m. the warm line. And I heard, you know, that we were nervous about losing funding for it. I heard that we were able to, I'm shocked, Jody, you just do amazing work. Jody London.
3: The work she puts in and the results she gets is just miraculous.
2: Yeah, it's like amazing. And so they offer on the warm line, so that's from, like I said, 5 p.m. and 9 a.m. But you know what? That's 24-hour service. But then there's Recovery in the Woods, and that's on Monday, Wednesdays, and Fridays. So on Mondays is the... is reentry, the world of reentry and recovery. And then on Wednesdays is Level It Up. And you've been, have you been there, Lowe's?
3: Yes, I have.
2: Yeah, they're pretty cool.
3: The Wednesday night and the Friday night. I got to give a shout out to those guys. Home groups kind of deal.
2: You know? And then, you know, do you want to know what I like a lot? Actually, Friday Night Freedom. I talk about
3: Friday Night Freedom.
2: Yes. And that is the All Recovery meeting, but it's a little different. It's got, we get 2 hours, and we have such a great group. And when I say All Recovery, people like don't really understand. They think that maybe it's recovery. We are all recovering from something. So we have people in, and not just from substance use addiction or gambling disorder or, drugs. We have people from grief.
3: I'm struggling with an emotional hangover this morning.
2: Yes. And then we're also talking about some of the things that happen in there, is people who are struggling. We cross over the mental wellness and addiction together and create a place of safety. So if you want to have a place to go and get a meeting done, 6 p.m. every Friday, check that out. And my, Lacey is my work wife, and it's pretty amazing.
3: Ooh, Lacey.
2: Yeah, Lacey does an amazing job. I don't think I, you know, I had a vision. I saw her. I knew she was going to be doing Friday Night Freedom with me. She thought that we couldn't do it. Sometimes God just works in such mysterious ways. And I do want to mention that I just gave it all up to God. And when I went into working at the store, there was a lot of stress that was happening. So if you've experienced stress going into something in your recovery that you haven't experienced before, give a call in at 651-313-5125. We'll take questions. And Brian Ward will be here shortly, so he can talk about Anything Helps Minnesota, where they offer all amazing services. But once again, I just want to thank the individuals that indulge in Bloom at Maple Grove Floral. They expanded the space. Oh, it's stunning. What do you think of the space?
3: It's just incredible. The gifts they have and the arrangements they have, the cooler space they have is incredible. So some of the flowers, I just, you walk down the sidewalk towards it, you can smell it down the mall. And it's just overwhelming as you approach closer and closer, walk in the doors. It's just such a beautiful experience.
2: Yeah, and then, you know, I got to say something about that.
3: The colors.
2: And then one of the things is, I bet you it's going to, well, I don't bet. I'm going to make it a vision, a thought process. There's an arrangement for $450 that is going to sell. We sold several, $300, $350. And, you know, talking about judgment, I went in there with a judgment-free space because, you know, I'm dealing with customers, you know, in recovery, non-recovery. You know, it's my jam regardless. Being on the selling floor is my jam. But I just loved watching individuals offering beauty to anyone who came in. And sometimes you just offer beauty, they just take it. And
3: these remind me of Tibetan sandman dollars in a way. They're so temporary, but they're just works of art that take your breath away. That arrangement you were talking about earlier,
2: yeah,
3: you know, that ephemeral beauty just is just breathtaking. You walk into that flower shop and see an arrangement like that. Oh, I can see why people walk away with so many of those.
2: Yeah, it's pretty amazing. So I think it's, I honestly think it's pretty amazing that that happens. And so one of that, I want to now wish a couple of people a happy Mother's Day. If any of you want to call in or send a text to announce who you want to wish a happy Mother's Day, I will do that. And I'm just going to say happy Mother's Day to my mom, Yasmin Kakish, Rania Phelps, and Sue Hare. and Mays. So I just wish you guys all, and my nieces who have had kids, and Joshua is going to do his announcement. But happy Mother's Day to all the gals that came into the store. And, you know, I wish I had names because I was going to ask for a list, because I just was so impressed with the spirit of making sure there was a lunch for the employees, you know, ordering in ahead of time, creating an environment where people want to work and stay at work. Because sometimes when you're in a work environment, it can be difficult when you're doing things and different attitudes, different people clash. But, you know, the cactuses were loud as usual. But I just had a blast, and my ideas of making a sign and just going out there. I had a couple people come in and say, I saw a sign. I didn't know the store existed. So, yeah, it was pretty cool to do that. So, Joshua, I want to just say, let you do your announcement, but how are you doing today?
3: Much alive in me right now being on this show. And just whenever I hear you speak, you know, your voice activates me. I listen in to your show and it activates me. We do group together, it activates me. And to be in your presence physically after knowing you for so long, but just it being so long distance, I just feel so overwhelmed in a good way.
2: And,
3: you know?
2: And isn't overwhelming in a good way pretty amazing?
3: It is still overwhelming, though.
2: Yes, it is. That's how recovery is. And you know, the thing is that I say out loud when I did my post today, I said, this is what recovery looks like, because this is what recovery is. It doesn't mean you have to go away from things. You can go towards things and deal with those emotions, deal with the stresses of every day.
3: You get better problems, you know, like, how do I deal with this overwhelming feeling of joy?
2: And, you know, I got to do a special thing. So I want to talk about my WRAP plan, Wellness Recovery Action Plan. And the reason why I talk about that is I was going into a little depression this last couple of weeks. You know, I talk about my journey often, and my journey in recovery. Also, when you have that journey, what is between me and my doctor's business. And I tell people that who go to different meetings, AA is a great meeting, NA, Smart Recovery, but in all recovery meetings, oftentimes, you know, people who believe that you have to stay away from everything. If you have depression, you know, taking your depression medications. And I don't know what it's been. And by the way, Eyes Limited is happening at Bloomington. I'm just having to jump into there. But I think what happened is, I you know, Joshua, it's been a struggle, hasn't it?
3: It has, for you know, many people.
2: Yeah, and then doing the smudging every day was trying to help me. But then when I forget to do that, I really just, you know, some days I wasn't able to get out of bed. And, and especially in the morning when my foot's hurting.
3: Yes.
2: Tomorrow I'm not going to be able to get up. You know that, right?
3: Well, after you've been on your feet working so hard.
2: Yeah.
3: So much.
2: And I have a limp, and then I went to the doctor, urgent care. And so I am, you know, I made a commitment while I was at the store to myself. I got up early on Friday. And I said, I'm going to go to urgent care because my foot has been hurting so badly. And when you talk about doing that, because you just know it's there. And I thought something was like chipped or broken or something's wrong. And so we talked about how the heel hurts and how
3: that's such a big thing. You know, bringing yourself in there, trying to, you know,
2: yeah,
3: finding the time to go, I'm worth this time,
2: yeah,
3: to go in and figure out what is causing me such suffering, you know?
2: Yeah, because getting out of bed can be hard,
3: yes,
2: initially. And so I think one of the things is that I'm going to do physical therapy again, but now it makes me have to go to my doctor, and then I can get my knee checked out at the same time, even though it's a drive. But, you know, I just got to be thankful about the van and the things that are happening around me. But even having a van and having things to do, sometimes when that depression overwhelms you, I think you just have to show up. Because I didn't even know if I was going to be able to handle, because, you know, I was in that deep state of depression. And coming out of it, it's great. But how do you come out of something? I think I realized with all the tools I have, like the wellness recovery action plans, the I call it the tackle box, and the lures, how am I going to fish, because it's fishing opening weekend for those out there fishing and moms that are fishing. And so, you know, you have sometimes you use this a different lure for different depths, but sometimes you can use the same one across all the depths. So one of the things I say is that...
3: I'd like to see the Rapalas in your tackle box. Oh, Lester.
2: Yeah. Yeah, I actually have a lot of Rapalas, but I love it. But Rapalas are the way I go through and dive through the water. And I think one of the reasons I say that is that being under some of those things, even for someone like me who knows, who's active in the community, I'm shutting myself down. So I had to make an effort to say something or reach out or tell myself that it was okay, because self-care is also, you know, the migraines and some of the things that happen. And so those are things that are just amazing, but I just want to mention that. So talking about stuff like that, my toolbox was being with customers. That I'm going to say something that's just going to floor me. I think the healing came from being with my people, selling and being on a selling floor and helping guide customers for our gifts and doing stuff like that. So I really think that was the part of my journey, was to feel that. I think that level of healing makes the difference for a person. And so I started feeling better, but you know, last night I was exhausted, my foot hurt, and getting up this morning, I thought I was going to go in the hospital because I couldn't walk. So I have my ACE bandage wrapped up and tightly, and got my shoe tight on. So doing those things were great, but being a part of Mother's Day and you know, having my opinions be heard, really felt good about that too. You know, I was asking for certain things to be made because I knew what was going to sell and not. You know, it's how I, you know, sometimes you just know, and I don't know how I just knew. And then there was a couple of people I just saw the light shine, and I'm just like, oh my gosh, these are the light people.
3: And the changes that would come over people, you know, that... they would come in there in one mood, you know, looking for something, and walk out that door just beaming.
2: Yeah.
3: With what they had.
2: And so, and then I got in a discussion with the customer about my recovery, because we were talking about recovery. And so talking about that and talking about the joys of recovery, because coming out of, you know, oftentimes a person who's in recovery, long-term recovery, coming off that, people get... confused and don't understand, and so they think that they're going to come out and it's going to be dark. And but my recovery has been, since I've been doing it, I've been walking in the light, and I thought that this was going to be a trigger. So when you talk about the 12 steps that you go through, or other processes that I've gone through, you know, because I'm going to be doing a training on mending broken hearts, and that's my trauma timeline, because I'm a facilitator for that, and White Bison is going to be supporting me on that. So I'm really excited about that. I'm going to announce next week, I think it's June, the first week of June, that Wednesday, Thursday, Friday. But talking about some of those things is a way you have to deal with and process. And so I did that, and it felt good, because I came in just coming in as me, not having to worry about anything else. And, you know, because, you know, sometimes you take on things, because I used to be in charge of operations. And they had before COVID, you know, the riots downtown, their shop was affected. But, you know, now it's Indulgent Bloom at Maple Grove Floral. And I just think that for me, it was really good. And to look at the store and just looking at how wonderful it looked, it was an awe. And I guess that store seems a lot busier than it used to be, and they have new traffic. And I'll tell you why. It's because when you take care of a customer and give them compassion and, you know, create a safe place for your employees, because of eyes opening up at Bloomington. So I'm always totally signing you guys, but I just was really nice to remember why I'm doing what I'm doing and the joys. And if I could just have that in a teaspoon, because pretty soon I'm going to be doing, I decided to continue my way of doing things. I'm going to be having about 100 frames, 120, and I'm going to do my personalized service while the store is going to be under construction, while the things are happening. So people who've been waiting on getting glasses from me because they've been just waiting, can't do the exams, those who have prescriptions, and I can't take insurance yet, but I will be able to do lenses and frames and send them into lab, that we're going to be doing that. So I'm taking care of people because I think connection, you know, we always talk about connection. Connection can be so good. It can be soothing. It can be healing. It's a place to reach out and find out more of how you do. So, by the way, Brian is here today. He's coming right up. And I can't wait to talk to him and have him talk about anything helps. And we're going to talk about connection a little bit. Recovery and connection. And any of you mothers out there who want to wish their mother, or any guys who want to wish their mothers a happy Mother's Day, mothers who are in recovery, just sometimes can be a stressful day because it's about your kids calling you and saying happy Mother's Day. And so when you look at those things, it's such an important way of coming in. Hey, Brian, welcome to the Rise Up Hour.
4: Hello.
2: So I'm doing great. And one of the things I was talking about is connections, because I went to Indulge and Bloom at Maple Grove Floral for the first time in my recovery from 6 years ago. So it was like, it was pretty amazing that to go in there and just feel good about everything. And so I was talking about when I was dealing with some of the trauma or some of the depression that I was kind of coming out of.
4: Sure.
2: How does a person in recovery maintain that?
4: Maintain.
2: My thing is
4: like a good.
2: I think it's connecting with people. Sure. I'm like a new person again. You know, I've been kind of rough the last couple of weeks.
4: Sure.
2: I feel like I've opened up, and I think it's because that part was missing. So when you find out more about yourself and learn, those are some of the things that happen. You want to talk about being a small world? A guy who Shane is her name, and her husband came up to me and he wanted to talk to me, and I guess he works for Twin Cities, Twin Cities Project.
4: TCRP, Twin Cities Recovery.
2: Yeah, Twin Cities, and he's a certified peer, certified recovery coach. And he was talking about his journey 4 years ago.
4: Sure.
2: So congratulations to him, but the world is small. So he was working and we were communicating. It's pretty amazing.
4: Yeah.
2: And so I just find that to be amazing, and it's exciting because when you have those type of journeys, it's great. So I did say we are going to take calls from people. Hey, if you've struggled with connection or been in a situation where things were a little difficult and you were trying to deal with how to handle those, call in. What are the things that you've done?
4: Yeah, please, Brian, please do. So connection, maintaining connection.
2: And tell us after you do that, we're going to talk about, you want to talk about connecting. Anything helps Minnesota, this connection.
4: Sure.
2: Let's talk about the services that you guys offer. And, you know, one of the things I want to do is I helped someone. I'm going to talk about the homeless person I helped the other day. But I think it's really about connection and letting people know that this is what recovery looks like.
4: None of us are, I'm certainly not an island unto myself. So, I mean, and I don't know, people are people wherever you go. That's kind of my take on it. But without people, I find that things are a lot harder. I often get up and would just rather not get up. Would rather just stay in bed for the day.
2: Oh my gosh, that was such a
4: I mean, it's if I did what I wanted to do, then I wouldn't get a lot done. As opposed to like kind of differentiating what I need to do. So I don't know. Yeah, getting out.
2: Yeah, the need to do.
4: Staying connected with people. I mean, I don't know. I think it helps maintain perspective.
2: And having my office at home doesn't. I love to go to my location because that just gives you that. You have to have separation.
4: Sure.
2: And so when you're feeling some kind of way, it's easy just to stay that way.
4: Well, I think I think it's about perspective, at least it is for me, and other people kind of keep my perspective somewhat more even keeled. You know what I mean?
2: Yeah.
4: It's left to my own devices, I'm not a terribly good
2: Yeah.
4: I'm terribly good at like getting through life with other people. It just makes life kind of worth living. It's kind of what we're here for, I think, is in the end, we're here for each other. I think that when we forget that, and we live in a society and we live in a world where the constant focus is like, what do I want? And what do I feel like I need? And what do I want? And that's kind of not a great way to live life. I find that, you know, problems are, you know, things are just easier to deal with if I'm connected to other people. And the great thing about the work I do is I'm, whether I like it or not, I'm connected to other people. You know, there are days where I just kind of want to bury my head in the sand, but fortunately I get dragged out of that. And it just makes everything a lot more manageable and more interesting,
2: yeah.
4: And a lot more fun and a lot more enjoyable and a lot less harsh.
2: Because I think giving the experience, because I was, you know, on the selling floor and doing the arrangements. I sold one for $300. $350 is my biggest one I sold. But I said there's one for $450. I said, you guys got to make it. They made it. And
4: sure.
2: So it's just because you don't know what someone wants, right? And
4: yeah,
2: I
4: don't know what it, you don't know what, even I, some you never of the, know where a person's coming from.
2: Or even some of the customers, Josh and I were talking about connecting with the customers where they would just suddenly feel good about themselves.
4: Sure. And, absolutely.
2: And the Mother's Day, and even though the store was under a lot of pressure, I mean, they had a couple hundred orders they had to do through the weekend, and they still have people picking up, and they're trying to just maintain while people come in. And here I am in the middle of all this yesterday. Someone says, well, can you make this for me? And I'm like, Brian, yeah, come over here. There was a delivery, and I said, well, I kind of said something. And so it's also about like making sure that you can give someone, and it was a lot like going being back in my CPR situation.
4: Sure. It's interesting how retail can be as much of a social work situation as anything else. I mean, you know,
2: it really is.
4: Yeah, especially when people are struggling. And I just noticed that when I, you know, it's like the bane of what we do and anything else is to help people, is that it makes my problems a lot more manageable.
2: It does. That's what happened to me today.
4: It makes, yeah.
2: And it felt good just to like know that I can versus I can't. You know, I may have limped all morning because I mentioned I did self-care and went to urgent care. So I have to go to my regular foot doctor. And,
4: sure. What's going on?
2: I could barely walk.
4: Oh, really?
2: Yeah, it's been pretty bad. The pain's been like intense. And so it's from the heel, though. Not the heel, but the ankle. So tendons and all that. So there's something that could be, I'm probably going to need to do more physical therapy for sure.
4: Sure.
2: But I'm going to let them, probably an injection or so. But there's a situation with my foot that I'm going to take care of.
4: Okay.
2: And then I get my knee done at the same time because I got MRI that. So it's like, okay, great. But I did that and I've been holding off, and I did it because being at work that day, just in case there was something I had to do, I actually brought my boot with just in case. And so I started caring about myself again. And it felt really good because Joshua came with me. And he, because his purpose coming.
4: Just to take care of you?
2: Yeah. That was.
3: So I'm not a caretaker. I'm just walking with him. I meet him where he's at, right, Mahana?
2: Yeah, and I guess I brought someone into my place because you know, and I'm gonna say this, Joshua, blessings to you in a way that I just cannot explain, because Mika is at home. That's his service dog. He's got someone taking care of her.
4: What kind of dog is it?
3: Shepherd Husky, bush dog.
4: Nice.
2: Yeah,
4: nice.
2: She gets spoiled all the time.
3: Like she's a princess.
2: When he's making food, I'm like, oh, who's that for? He's like, he's got a meal. Oh, and that's for the dog, not me.
4: Nice. Nice.
2: So, but it's helped him so much. But he knew I was strong because we smudge often on Messenger.
4: Mm-hmm.
2: And I started saying something. And the purpose was actually to do a meeting for an event that we're going to do, because the Rise Up Hour is going to have a yearly event, and anything helps should be involved. We're going to have a concert.
4: Absolutely.
2: Yeah. So it's, and so we were going to meet because Wellness in the Woods was giving us that space. Bridge, a shout out to you. So wishing her a happy Mother's Day as well.
3: Happy Mother's Day, Bridge. Looking forward to meeting with you.
2: Yeah. I'm looking forward to that. But so I think one of the things is that experience that connection made a big difference. So if you are listening and tuned in, what experiences have you had with Connection? How has that helped you if you have been in a really depressed state or just not feeling that? Or sometimes you just have to do things. And I was really struggling. And so having him come made me have to have this time thing, do all this. And it, you know, we planned on doing other things and, you know, healing stuff. And we did that. We did some smudging and some grounding work and looked at some of the medicines because he brought a bunch of medicine with him. And do you want to talk about some of the things that you do? One of the things Joshua does is that he lives in Hastings.
3: Red Wing,
2: and there's a mountain, like, I call it a mountain, Bluff. See,
3: yeah, so a lot of people call it a mountain.
2: Yeah, see, Bluff Mountain, and so he uses the Bluff to create his place of healing, and so, and he, by the way, he's one of these people that tent in any weather, cold, hot, he does it all year round.
4: Yeah.
2: But, so, having those medicines around, and then sharing them just was an experience for me.
3: Yes, I lived up on that Bluff in a tent, when I was homeless last year. I was homeless living in a tent from the turn of the year until August 1st, waiting for my apartment to get finished. And it was both bliss and an extreme struggle to be in kind of in hidden, you know, in the middle of a place where I can get to resources on foot in a rural community, trying to start up a nonprofit, doing this all, taking Ojibwe classes from my laptop in my tent, and I didn't have access to a library, transit, or anything in town because of my dog. So just being on foot and being in that position, and now there's other people that are coming and utilizing the Bluff in the same way, where they're kind of getting a place.
2: Well, our friend, you know, was with you, and now he's come out of treatment and is in a recovery home. Yes. What a miracle.
3: That getting out there in the outdoors.
2: Yeah, I helped him through his real tough time.
3: Yes.
2: Go ahead, Brian.
4: I did, me and Keisha and Emmanuel had the opportunity to speak at a co-occurring conference for a medical or a mental health clinic.
2: Oh, cool.
4: This is a week ago, last Friday.
2: And it just connects with what we're talking about, doesn't it?
4: I ran into two people who used to be clients of mine, like 15 years ago.
2: Oh, my gosh. And there they are.
4: Saving the world. So it's amazing how, you know, how when people have what they need to get better, and they have support, and they have a place to live, and they have, you know, the resources that they need to to kind of, you know, to flourish, that, you know, that happens. I think, I don't know, I keep, housing is always, it always comes back to housing, does
3: it? It really does. It,
4: being
2: housed, because, you know, the struggle, you know, and
4: I
2: then
4: mean, it sounds like you're probably more equipped, you know, if you're living in a Bluff, you know what I mean? Like, not everybody, I don't think I would be.
2: It's beautiful, yeah.
3: I grew up walking the deer trails in my diapers barefoot.
4: Sure.
3: You know, that was my home. I was escaping a horrible family situation, and I would escape into the wilderness at a very young age. And so that's always been my place of refuge.
4: Nice. I grew up in Appalachia, I mean, it was somewhat suburban, but it was still, and you know, it was, you could kind of go and walk around and be in the middle of nowhere, and there was definitely something to that. But it's like, you know, when you're in downtown St. Paul or downtown Minneapolis, and you just kind of have ended up on the streets through circumstance or through bad luck or illness or losing a job or what have you.
3: I had the benefit of being in a rural area where I could just take my tent and, you know.
2: Not like the city, but also, you know, one of the things is being housed, and then the I really think that, I think it's not about even recovery anymore. I have a different view. Of people who are struggling, and I believe housing is the first element to be able to do their recovery.
4: Sure. Well, you know, I think it depends.
3: Stabilization.
4: I think it goes back to how do you define recovery? And, you know, the definition that we kind of use is any meaningful change. Often, you know.
3: What kind of capital do you have to attain that recovery, right?
4: Sure. Yeah, that is, resources is definitely, you know, you can't talk about equity without talking about resources. The thing about it is
3: internal resources or external.
4: Sure, sure. But when I think of, you know, people who I've seen access a harm reduction program and then go into like a recovery mode, say they stop using drugs or what have you, or get their mental health stuff dealt with, or both. What I've often noticed is that, like, if we can get them housing and then we can get them some benefits for a while, and then if, you know, there's very little workforce programming
2: that's why I'm doing a program for reentry and recovery.
4: But it's like, if you can give them things that are like tangible, then a lot of times they'll come in at a point and go, you know what, I'm ready to quit this. And then when those people say they've been working with us for 6 months or a year, when they go into treatment, they're way ahead of their peers who've just kind of landed in there, because they've been in this engagement process where they've been getting help with things through our programming or through any programming. I think that's where, you know, harm reduction actually works. It's a road, and recovery is, you know, it's public health, but recovery can be a byproduct of the work that's done in there.
3: Brian, I just realized this for the first time. You get to watch me nod my head in agreement with you in person. I'm so used to listening to you in my kitchen working on stuff, nodding, or walking down the street listening in my earbud, nodding.
4: It's good to know that someone's nodding.
3: Yeah, I'm a ditto
4: and not
3: head.
4: Yelling.
3: You've got a ditto head out there listening, I gotta say.
2: Yeah, there's a couple of people that really tune in and say stuff to me. It shocks me, but we have like a following. And so
4: Really?
2: Yeah, I don't.
4: That's amazing.
3: A cult following.
2: Yeah, yes. I don't understand
4: that's,
2: it, but
4: that's definitely
2: a recovery. Like, cult. Yeah.
3: It's all the underground stuff.
2: The earth, the energy.
4: There's something nice about like being able to speak and not being on a camera.
2: Yeah.
4: Especially on like a Sunday, you know,
2: yeah,
4: morning, the noonish or whatever.
2: I'm going to try one day to get a short too. Yeah. But yeah, because, you know, Sunday is one of those days, but, you know, not being on the camera, it's kind of cool. So on my way home from working on Friday, after going to urgent care, I knew he was coming. Mm. And I like confirmed it.
4: Sure.
2: And we got a train ticket. So he took the train, and then he got on the light rail. But at 11 o'clock, it doesn't run anymore.
4: Does it not?
2: No.
4: Really?
2: I thought it ran all night.
3: Yeah, that night.
4: Not it stops at 11?
3: Yeah.
4: I did not know that.
2: It's horrible. Yeah. Because people who, like...
3: Like me.
2: Who like are, you.
3: What?
2: Yeah, like you.
3: At the
2: I wouldn't even have to pick him up from Minneapolis, because he was waiting, and like I'm like, just go there, and he, you know, knows
3: some
2: all
3: some country bumpkin coming to Minneapolis, yeah, waiting on the street corner.
4: That was definitely me. But yes,
3: in the middle of the night. Yep.
2: So we did that, but before that happened, so I went to Aldi to get some stuff, and I needed something in my house because I needed fruit and stuff. But after I was done, I usually pack my stuff up in the store, and I brought my bags in. I watched this guy pushing carts in for people, taking the quarters, collecting them. A homeless guy. And I said, you can have mine after I'm done. And I was trying to pack my stuff. He comes up, and I start talking about recovery. Mm. And we talked about like his addiction to meth and all this. Mm-hmm. But I had a dollar in my pocket because I watched him. He's earning his money. See, there's a thing of wanting to do something.
4: Yeah.
2: And he had a reuse, and he was talking about his relapse. And then I talked about, you know, that craving that you have for meth and all those things. I said, mine went away, the gift. Because, you know, he's stuck in that environment. But the having, I'm reminding you that I need to have my test strips with me and some more naloxone packets. Mm-hmm. Because we were talking about testing. He goes, yeah, this stuff can be just so bad for you. I've gotten sick a couple times. Because sure. He didn't expect to get other drugs in.
4: Yeah, that's a bit of a problem right now.
2: It's a bigger problem than we know.
4: Who are not at all habituated and do not use opiates, who are seeking like methamphetamine, and then there's fentanyl analogs or other things that are in there. And then those people are at a really... They are much more likely to overdose because they don't have a tolerance.
2: Yeah, because they're not. You know, I think people always.
4: And if no one else is around, that could be a very.
3: I think people are prepared for anything like that.
4: Sure, but if one is alone, then it doesn't matter because there's nothing. Being alone is the biggest.
2: Yeah, and I told him, I said,
4: whatever you do, don't be alone.
2: So this is what I was telling him, because I was talking about that, because I talked about my recovery and some of the other things. But I say, if you're gonna do stuff, don't do it alone.
4: He goes, no.
2: And so I said, you should make that commitment. But what was weird is I pulled a $5 bill out of my pocket instead of a one, and I don't know how that happened. So I believe that that's the act of God, and so I actually gave him the $5 bill. I left. And then two blocks away, I went back because I saw him sitting on the radio show talking about his recovery one day.
4: Mm-hmm.
2: And so, because I had him in my business card the first time, said, you get your act together, you got a job.
4: Yeah.
2: And then I said, you know, I have a radio show. And I said, I would love you to be a guest. But I went and told him, I saw you in recovery on my radio show. And it was so amazing. And he goes, you saw me in that? And so people... If you see someone for what they are, it's a very different way of them feeling about themselves. Because, you know, I know you must have some deep wounds. My assumption, meeting the little bit of time I spent with him, he probably comes from an affluent family, a white man, has tried to be this. No one is listening to him. He's probably tried treatment several times. You know, has had a little recovery time, but then not. So I think those are the individuals that are on the street, instead of just assuming that the person on the street is nothing. These people are humans.
4: They're just people.
2: They're just people.
4: Yeah, and I think that, you know, we get stuck often in seeing where people are at, as opposed to the fact that, as you talk about who they are,
2: yeah, what they are. Like you went to that conference, right? People that you were dealing with before.
4: People that and I'm barely recognized once. So it was just like, you know, this works. It just kind of solidified everything that I'm always thinking. You know, working in harm reduction, sometimes I question, you know, I do question at times, like, are we doing this right? I do have doubts. Everyone has doubts. And I think that people who work in chemical health who don't have doubts have no business working in chemical health.
2: So
4: I have this kind of conversation sometimes of, you know, am I doing the right thing? Is this the right thing for people? And whenever I, you know, this happens, but I'm reminded, you know, at some point during the week, by someone that we've helped out and engaged with, that this is the right thing to do, and that this programming is necessary, regardless of what the federal government puts out or how they change their policies, because we're under attack right now.
2: Yeah.
4: So SAMHSA has basically put out a Dear Colleague letter last week, talking about, you know, how they do not want any resources going into harm reduction. They don't really want it talked about. So
2: and SAMHSA did that.
4: Yeah, the fight is on with the federal government again. And I went through this in 2012.
2: So is SAMHSA purely run by the government?
4: It's the federal government. It's the Substance Health and, oh gosh.
2: So they don't
4: abuse, mental health, yeah.
2: Because I know that they're recognizing certain things, and there was like struggles, but harm reduction is a big problem for them.
4: Well, it is for this administration, and I think that's remarkable when you consider that the head of the Health and Human Services is, you know, a recovering heroin addict, but who had all the privileges in the world throughout his life. But yeah, there's definitely is a push right now that, and it's very real, of trying to shut down harm reduction, basically saying, and you can't use that word when you're applying for federal money anymore. You have to change the language. Can't say harm reduction anymore. Like, it is on. And I was around in 2016 when they did some of this, but they actually, you know, there weren't as many programs. There wasn't settlement money. There wasn't, like, this will do damage, because withholding these funds means that programs very well may close. So over the next few years, there'll be a culling.
2: Mark my words on this, that substance use disorder, people, homelessness, and addiction will increase at a high level.
4: Yeah. They're
2: And I believe there'll be a higher level of overdoses, accidental. Yes.
4: And they're trying to pick and choose, like, what they're allowing and what they're not. And by doing so, they're basically creating a blacklist, which is something that is remarkable when you talk about healthcare.
2: Because what is it that you guys do? Anything Helps? Can you talk about some of the services?
4: So, yeah, Anything Helps is a 501(c) nonprofit. We're located at 3859 Fremont Avenue in North Minneapolis. We have a drop-in center that we operate there. People can come in, you know, anybody can come in, and they can take a shower, they can do a load of laundry, they can grab a bite to eat, they can get help with with the myriad of services. We have 4 AmeriCorps interns right now.
2: That's so amazing.
4: Specializing in recovery coordination and with housing, which and housing is obviously a big one since the state shut down the housing stabilization program. But people, we're open Tuesday through Friday, 12 to 5. If you need to access showers and you need to do laundry, come like at 12 because there's usually a bit of a line. But we have a harm reduction program, a syringe service program, and there we do everything harm reduction related as far as supplies. We also do hand out a ton of naloxone and Narcan, and we do
2: that's saving lives too.
4: Yeah, and we're doing a lot of education right now. So we're also a RCO, we're an accredited RCO.
2: Yep, recovery community organization.
4: Thank you very much. And so I think we're the only program I know of that's an RCO that has a harm reduction program in-house. That's,
2: yes.
4: Yeah. So it's basically trying to pull these two communities, which have often been separated, closer together because it's effectively the same population that's just of different stages.
2: So, you know, often we talk about like, what does anything help do?
4: Sure.
2: So I'm going to go into one of the state programs. I believe it's a state program.
4: Sure.
2: The Red Door Clinic.
4: Love the Red Door. Heck, it's Hennepin County program.
2: Okay. It's a Hennepin County. I'm going to say something. That's harm reduction there too.
4: Yeah, they do. They're amazing, and I know a lot of those folks.
2: And so the guy that helped me, the nurse or whoever, he's amazing, that does one of the programs. So I went there just to get tested because I want to feel like I want to be in connection with a human being.
4: Sure.
2: And, you know, it's like you don't want to, like, talk about, like, you know, things you've done in the past or anything. Mm-hmm. And it's not like I'm active, but I just wanted to get – I want to know if I had something to
4: full STI.
2: And actually, I was doing it not for myself, but to protect if I was to be with anyone. It was more about.
4: It's what everyone probably should do from time to time if one is sexually active.
2: Yeah.
4: Yeah. Absolutely.
2: Even if you're not, I just think that if you haven't had all the tests, so I went through every panel, okay?
4: Sure.
2: And you're, because you get nervous, you know, you'll see a spot on your body or you feel kind of some way. It's like, am I sick? You know, because I'm an old man, so I go pee a lot.
4: Getting one's prostate checked is important.
2: So,
4: after 50.
2: And so then they're talking about the testing for AIDS and
4: HIV, yeah.
2: HIV and the program. So he knew you from Twin Cities.
4: For the Red Door?
2: No, yeah, from the AIDS. What was the project?
4: Minnesota AIDS Project.
2: Yeah, Minnesota AIDS Project. So
4: okay.
2: So I was talking that you're on my radio show. So I wanted to say that if you don't even have money, they'll do the testing for you.
4: Yeah. And that's the great thing about him.
2: And they'll give you supplies to help you with meds.
4: They'll give you naloxone. They also have a drug checking program right now.
2: Yeah, they have a MAPS program.
4: Yep. I've loved the Red Door. I've been a client at the Red Door in the past, especially when I was in my wilding years in the 90s, 2000 to 2008 or whatever. So they're great people. They do great work and they deserve our support.
2: I really love
4: the Red Door. I love Hennepin County. Hennepin County has been very supportive of us.
2: Yeah, they do.
4: They take a lot of flack right now, but if you work with them and if you show them that you're doing the work and you communicate with them like why you're doing, like why are we doing what we're doing, then they actually are great partners in public health.
2: Yeah, because I said, you know, the recovery community, I start talking about that, and I said, I don't think a lot of people who are coming out for recovery, I'm going to be upfront about it. Coming into recovery, who've been in addicts or been in addiction or a drug user or gambling disorder, you know, in those times, shared needles, you know, there's things that happen.
4: Sure, absolutely.
2: And yeah. I think it's a certified peer support specialist, recovery coach, doesn't say, well, these are things that you should maybe do or help you. You know, if this is free testing, if you don't have the insurance, the money.
4: We're putting together Steve Rumler Foundation as well as Anything Helps and a gaggle of some people, some of them from places like the Red Door, are putting together a harm reduction endorsement training for PRSs and for peer recovery specialists so that they're better educated and better able to navigate that space.
2: So I'm going to turn to Joshua for a second and talking about some of the stuff you've gone through. Services are a big thing, aren't they?
3: They certainly are.
2: And
3: access to services.
2: Access, right.
3: And knowing about the services to begin with. Because there's so many things available to people that they aren't even aware of.
2: Yeah.
3: So many resources and services.
2: And so when getting services

0: Maple Grove Floral, I recognize that I can't wait to have a program, because creating a program for people in recovery to have end reentry, because maybe some of those things are lost or not trained, you know, even from the basics of how to do something to the complete project. Mm. And I think that just gives a person purpose. And so maybe not going into something full time, but creating a part time level is the part. I think that's where the recovery community misses it. And sure, testing for STDs and making sure that you're safe. And, you know, and if you are in an addiction program, I'm pretty amazed that they offer, Hennepin County does offer individuals. Or if you are someone who is...
1: they kind of offer everything.
0: Yeah.
1: It's pretty rough.
0: Even if you are here illegally, they offer services. And they have a program that will try to help you get the...
1: It would have to be, yeah. If they, that's great that they do that. It's, I didn't know that. I assume...
0: It was new.
1: Navigating... Oh, that's good. Okay, that's good.
0: Yeah, because of all the thing that must have happened with ICE.
1: That space, it's really challenging.
0: Yeah, so it's... Yeah, they have like a... It's kind of like...
1: If you're undocumented, it's... Yeah, you literally can't... Like, it's... The world's kind of against you when it comes to healthcare.
0: Yeah, and, yeah, and you know, there's people who are homeless that are undocumented.
1: Sure, absolutely. So, yeah, well, we've worked with them. Yes.
0: So,
1: it's a whole different set of challenges.
0: Yeah, but seeing persons go to the housing part and getting their recovery, and one of the things that you do, I'd love you to talk about something that's unique, Pagans of Recovery.
2: Yes, so we talk about different online platform.
0: And talk about what is it you do to maintain your recovery when you're stressed?
2: Oh, goodness. I've got a list of vital practices that I just need to do to keep grounded, centered. A good phrase?
1: Vital practices.
0: Yeah,
2: It's just vital to me to do them. I wake up in the morning and I need to do a little language study to stay connected.
0: Yeah, we did that. You took a break yesterday and did that to connect, because I brought him into like a high stress situation, like,
1: sure,
0: and he was there to support me really. And
1: urgent care,
0: yeah. When he came, I had done that already, but him coming in, the high stress of going into retail store for Mother's Day because it's gonna be slammed, and arrangements and all this, hundreds of orders they had, logged in, and so it was chaotic,
2: For someone who had not been in a work environment since February of 2024.
1: That's definitely anxiety.
0: But doing little bits of it, and being creative. But I think part of it is that he took a moment and did a Pagans Recovery meeting, and
2: to ground. Yes,
0: and it's really, I watched him kind of like be a little off, but then I just watched him connect again. And so if you are someone, looking at different recovery, Pagans in Recovery is a great program to try too.
2: Yeah, we have Native people in recovery. We have people in Wicca. We have people who are ancestral worship, people who are, you name it, just us heathens and pagans, you know?
0: Yeah, and it's really cool because I listened in, and it's part of the 12-step program, but...
2: I fit right in there.
0: Yeah.
2: I've lived my whole life not fitting in anywhere. Mm. Dharma recovery a bit. But this I found home here. And there is a great pagan community in the Twin Cities metro area, and I know there's recovery within that community, and that
1: I know a few people who have 20 and 30 years who operate in the community. So
0: yeah,
1: it's been around for a long time.
0: Yeah, it's unrecognized though. You know, that's the developing the relationships, because you think pagan people think like the devil or something else. It's kind of weird. No, I said something about pagan to someone. They're like, isn't that? I'm like, no.
1: Yeah, I grew up in the South, so yeah.
0: Yeah, you know what I'm talking about.
2: And there's even a Christian mystic in the group,
1: who
2: is like, I work with both light and dark, so I find home here. You know, because, you know, I embrace my darkness. I embrace my darkness, instead of fear it and run away from it and suppress it, you know? And so, I thought that was one of the most beautiful things.
0: So,
1: the president.
0: Yeah. So, and
1: embraces darkness.
0: Yes. Okay. Yes. But yeah, does that happen in Lebanon again? Let's just not go there. But I love how the world has been.

0: with all the negative things happening, the only thing I can think of is to go positive. And so there was a customer who like brought something up, and I said, I just approach it with love and joy. And so this old man came in and was talking and got a couple things and you know, made his statement, and at least he said, well, with this happening, this is how I felt. And
1: I approach it with sarcasm and aloofness.
0: Yeah, but it said it in a real nice way. Sure. And I'm like, okay, because you don't know, you don't ever want it, like, you know. And it was kind of a it was kind of amazing, because you recognize that he got a plant for a lady from the church who doesn't have anyone.
1: Okay.
0: And he got it for the centerpiece.
1: Oh, nice.
0: And she had an empty pot at home with nothing in it.
1: Uh-huh.
0: So he came back to get that for her.
1: Uh-huh.
0: And supporting local communities, because part of the thing that Josh, one of the other people who run the store, making sure that they're supporting community when they're getting their food and some of the other stuff. But I realized that...
1: And old people in this society are often forgotten.
0: Oh, they're really forgotten. So it was really beautiful to see that. And then
2: the great beings, the elders, and then the guy, are the ones that are forgotten.
0: And we had a boot, we had a corsage, because, you know, they're not taking corsage orders because it's Mother's Day weekend, and they take a lot of work, because, you know, a little corsage may cost $65 and you can get a bigger range for $65.
1: I think it's also prom season.
0: Yeah, so it is. Yeah, so many prom people came in. But one of the things that happened is this guy came in just to buy a corsage for a gal, another gal at a Mother's Day church thing, who used to have her kids, and kids have passed, and she's still alive.
1: Oh, wow.
0: So they just got her, so she did not have nothing, because they do a celebration, this family type thing, and so it was really...
1: The one person doesn't have anybody.
0: Yeah. Yeah, and it was really cool to see that happen.
1: Sure.
0: So part of it is connecting in the community, too.
1: Sure.
0: So I just think that...
1: How to make sure everybody's taken care of.
0: Yeah.
1: Everybody, yeah.
0: That yeah, really, and seeing that. Yeah. And so I gave, like, a, you know... I'm not saying it's out loud, but I did give him something for him, just a flower to say thank you to him.
1: Sure.
0: And he said, I said, you can give that to Rolf. I gave him like a rose.
1: Uh-huh.
0: But because he did something for someone, and, you know, I had the ability to give something without having it be about money.
1: Sure. Because
0: there is that level of, you know, if you make that decision, and my brother and sister would not get mad, because I'm actually like, because he's doing something for the community, came in and bought something.
1: It's a little bit pay it forward.
0: Yeah, pay it forward.
1: Yeah, yeah, yeah.
0: So those are the type of things I like. And
1: Mother's Day.
0: Mother's Day.
1: Happy Mother's Day.
2: Happy Mother's Day.
0: And what a Mother's Day show. Yes.
2: Into our Mother Earth.
1: Who put up with absolute hell for
0: Yasmeen Kakis. Yes.
1: And never left the room.
0: That's beautiful. You have a wonderful mother.
1: Yes, she is absolutely wonderful. She's a little bit under the weather today. I'll talk to her tonight. But yes, Mom, I love you.
0: And do you want to say something to your mom?
2: I would. I'd like to give a shout out to Gimamanan Aking, Mother Earth, our Mother Earth first and foremost, for all the pain and suffering she goes through to give birth to us and sustain us. And then also my own mother for the all of the pain of the birth and to sustain me while the pain of worrying about me nowadays of being my mother. I would like to thank her for everything she does for me. And for the whole family, Linda Andrews up in Brainerd, Minnesota, where she was a DJ, news director for many years, was honored in the halls of Washington for her work in radio in her retirement. And someone I admired and respected my whole life, wonderful, beautiful spirit. And she's hopefully listening right now.
0: Yes, and so next week I will not be doing a repeat because I'm doing my men's work.
1: Nice.
0: So, but tune in after that, Rise Up Hour, every Sunday at 1 p.m. Hey, have a blessing. Happy Mother's Day to all the mothers out there.
1: Call your mother.
0: Yes, call your mother. Very important.
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dug deep in the summer, treatment in the winter. It doesn't get better, it just gets different. It doesn't get worse, it's always at its worst. It just gets shrouded in new terms and more distant. Drug deep in the summer, just as deep in the winter. So deep in snow that the cold doesn't shiver the hand, and the stone doesn't quiver when he throws it. So cold it ain't glass, but it shatters just like it, and breaks into a million reflections to show that niceness is just a guise, and poison is just a guide to the time when darkness fills space like light did. Off balance, fell to the challenge, like love on its flip side, and tightness of throat is coined as quiet, but silence can't disguise it. He's really a nice guy, he's just been bit by a bug that made home beneath skin and ripped veins so the flow couldn't nourish within. He can't fight it. I tell him to get right, I show him the flame I harbor and point out the candle in his heart, but he won't light it. I point like, how don't you see how bright it might get? Look at

and said I'm a good sis. 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And told me I could try another day, but today is not a gift, it's just this.

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We are St. Paul. 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
1: Good afternoon, St. Paul. This is Maya Papaya here on a beautiful Sunday afternoon. And I've got a guest in the studio, but I don't know if they're going to make any noise. Sylvia is here too. And today I decided to go a little analog, and I grabbed a bunch of my records kind of randomly, and our records, I suppose. And so we're just going to be playing some songs from records. So that means that many of them are older songs, but not necessarily. I'm going to start with the Panic at the Disco song today. That being said, please be patient. We might have a little more dead air today. I'm going to try to play, because there's only one record player, go back and forth between a song on a record and a digital song so that I can not have to stop and talk every time while changing the record. I would have brought in my record player, but it's broken. And our new record player is decidedly not portable. It's quite the opposite. It's basically a table. A turntable. Whoa. Okay. In other news, the Lynx are playing tonight at Target Center. So if you're going downtown, be aware of that. Or if you just want to watch some basketball, the game is at 6. And you can now watch all Lynx games. They stream for free on, what is it called? Liberty Plus?
2: Victory.
1: That word. Victory Plus. So you can watch the Lynx game. Support women's sports. Yeah, let's do it. And now, here is Dancing's Not a Crime from Panic at the Disco.

That was a new one from Shaky Graves. Now it just went away. The Boilermaker, that album Fondness Etc. just came out a couple days ago. Before that was from a record, The Royal Dumpsters with Drunken Similes. That's from this record With Love, Your Coffee Shop, which I got from Cadence. And it was all the proceeds of this album went to music industry folks who were struggling financially due to COVID-19. This album came out around that time. And before that was a new one from Muna, Girls Girl. Their album Dancing on the Wall came out on May 8th. So also new-ish. I have not listened to all of it yet, but I'm excited to. And the set started off with Panic at the Disco. Panic at the Disco. Is that how you say it? With Dancing's Not a Crime. I am going to now play the song that is the winner of this year's Tiny Desk Concert. And I remember this artist from previous years. Basically, every year that they've submitted, they've come close to winning. Like, the judges have said, wow, we really loved this, but it wasn't the winner. And then finally, this year, they won. So this song is called No Brainer. The artist is Cure for Paranoia, and they're an alternative hip-hop group from Dallas. Yes. The person who leads it, Cameron McLeod, is a rapper and music teacher, which I think is so cool. And I would say check out the video you should check out the video because visually it's a fun thing to watch as well. So going to be starting with that, and then I may play another digital song, and then I'll get to a record. It's a lot of moving pieces. Kudos to, I know I sound so young, kudos to people who radio DJs back in the day when they were actually disc jockeys, but they had multiple turntables. I think that makes it a little bit easier. Anyway, here is Cure for Paranoia with No Brainer.

That was a fun transition to do. That, what you just heard, was from this Harmonicats album, and the song was Peg O' My Heart. And before that was RuPaul with CoverGirl. And then before that was another CoverGirl song, which was my inspiration. CoverGirl by Princess and Starbreeze. I have no idea why, when, probably where. I bet I bought it at Cadence because that's my like go-to record store, but maybe not. I bought this album and I looked them up and I could find very little information on this band. This album came out in 1987. So that's a deep cut right there. And before that, was that the beginning? I think that was the beginning. I played those three songs. Hopefully I didn't forget anything. I'm going to switch to a more folksy mood now. I guess that was that Harmonicats was the beginning of the folksiness. I've been loving some Jesse Wells recently, so I'm going to play a song from him, and then we'll go back in time for some probably Phil Oakes. We'll see. Today on Sunshine and Tears, as you may have guessed, I'm playing records, but records alternated with digital songs so that I don't have awkward time. I guess I could make Sylvia talk or make Sylvia switch the records, but that seems like a lot. I didn't tell them I was going to do this until I brought the records into the car and they were like, I thought that you were working on your playlist. And I said, nope, we're doing records today. So here is Jesse Wells and Joan Baez, who you'll also probably hear later in the show, with No Kings.

Well, a southern gentleman saunters in. They ask what's two and two. He hesitates and then says four. They say okay for you. You're obviously literate. Your knowledge is the best. Now go and send the next man in to take the voting test. Well, a colored man comes shyly in and nervously sits down. They tell him to stand up and then they really go to town. Now tell us in 10 seconds, what's the square root of 73? He fails to answer and thus he proves his illiteracy. Now this system was so excellent, but it had one tiny slip. The governor came in to vote, he'd been on a trip. He'd been to Honolulu, he had a deep suntan. He failed the test and I've never seen a more disgusted man. Well, 60 elections are come and gone, I think you ought to note. In the South they found a better way to have a fairer vote. Each voter must be literate and pass a literacy test. And I think that you will surely see this method is the best.

Fayette in the state of Tennessee. Freedom City stands for all the world to see. Tenants driven from their home just across the way. In tents now they live, but here is what they say. Well, we were born in Fayette County. Here we will stay.

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When we went to the polls, our troubles did begin. They took our trucks and tractors, more troubles every day. They took away our livelihood, but here is what they say. Well, we were born in Fayette County, here we will stay.

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Now we've gone and voted and we live in tents today. Our family's cold and hungry, but here is what we say. Well, we were born in Fayette County, here we will stay.

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Guns roar, barrels aimed at children in their beds. A bullet struck Earl Williams, and this is what he said. Well, I was born in Fayette County, here I will stay. It'll take more than bullets

cold winter's night. By the tents of Freedom City, they stand on guard tonight. But they look into the future, and this is what they see. A better world for everyone who's fighting to be

I just played two songs there because the first one was short and I liked both of them. That was from this album, which is so cool. I honestly have not listened to it all the way. It's called Gazette Volume 2 and it's from Folkways Records.

people not being able to vote in the South. And I played those because the Voting Rights Act is under attack. And I'm not going to take time right now to say more because I don't have good informative things prepared. But please do some research if you're interested in that. These problems of, oh my gosh, 50, almost 60 years ago, are still 75. Oh yeah, yeah, math, wow. Still relevant, let's keep fighting. Before that was Muxida Marak and the Downhill Bluegrass Band with How Can You Sell What's Mine? We had Phil Oakes with another satire, would like to say, Outside of a Small Circle of Friends, or I guess it's just called, yeah, that's what it's called, Outside of a Small Circle of Friends. Phil Oakes, master, love him. And that set started off with Jesse Wells and Joan Baez with No Kings. I think I have time for like two or three more songs. I'm going to start with one from Willie Nelson, but not on a record. Continuing with the voting theme, here is Vote 'em Out.

That was Peter Yarrow with Take Away My Freedom, Our Freedom. Anyway, and then before that was Willie Nelson with Vote 'Em Out. And you've been listening to Sunshine and Tears with Maya Papaya. I gotta get out of here. Remember to drink water. You are loved. Goodbye. Go Lynx.

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1: That expropriation of the third world has been going on for 400 years brings us to another revelation, namely that the third world is not poor. You don't go to poor countries to make money. There are very few poor countries in this world. Most countries are rich. The Philippines are rich. Brazil is rich. Mexico is rich. Chile is rich. Only the people are poor. But there's billions to be made there, to be carved out and to be taken. There's been billions for 400 years. The capitalist European and North American powers have carved out and taken the timber, the flax, the hemp, the cocoa, the rum, the tin, the copper, the iron, the rubber, the bauxite, the slaves, and the cheap labor. They have taken out of these countries. These countries are not underdeveloped. They're overexploited.